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17: All right, so I got to real quick before we get to Did It Stick. Carolina and Vegas is the strangest hockey game I've ever seen in my life. There was a goal that Carolina scored that the goal scorer was ruled offsides. Then the next time Carolina scored, let me take that back. There was a goal that Vegas scored that the guy was ruled offsides. Then there was another goal that was scored, but they ruled interference. So it's two goals for Vegas taken off the board. They just scored again. And they counted it, so it's 1-0. And then the puck goes, there's a pass from one of the boards, one of the sideboards, in front of the Carolina goalie. The Hurricanes defenseman goes to try to stick it. It goes off of his stick and pass the Carolina goalie. It's now 2-0 Vegas in the second period. Strangest hockey game I have ever seen. All right, now we're all caught up. The last time I talked to you was on Sunday night. I do Saturday nights. I do Sunday nights here on Westwood One Sports. It's an honor to be here on the air with you. But a lot of time has passed since the last time. A lot of headlines. We talked a lot about Myles Garrett. And we like to do a segment here called Did It Stick? Did these headlines stick all the way to the weekend so we can talk about them again here on a Saturday? Can we get some Did It Stick music, please, Josh? Can we get a little Did It Stick music? Stuart, our producer, is going to hit us with the headlines that happened this week. What do you got, Stu?
15: Spurs and Knicks game two on Friday, but game one, we saw a fan storm the court, took a selfie, got obviously restrained, ejected, and has been banned for life from all NBA games. So do you think the Spurs fan storming the court, did it stick?
17: Yeah, it does for a number of reasons. One, we live in the dumbest timeline in the history of America, all right? A lot of stupid stuff going on in this country right now. But the Instagram, like, and I'll always say, hey, follow me on Instagram, follow me on Twitter, follow me on TikTok. It's at Mike Wickett. There's two T's in Wickett. But there are these people, and I don't go out and try to, like, selfie my way into social media superstardom. I make content that's mostly sports-related, or it's my kids. All right? That's what I do. But these people who think that the world can, and I think influencer is a hard job, but I think it's also the dumbest job. But these people who think they are so important, like it blows my mind. And I'm worried that my kids are going to want to do that when they get older. So this idiot ran on the court to take a selfie video with Victor Wembanyama, and he got immediately, air quote, escorted off the court. I wish somebody would have smashed his phone. I wish he would have been tackled. I wish it would have been much more violent for this numbnuts on the floor than what it was. The other thing, what you mentioned, he's now banned from all NBA arenas. Now, I understand AI is going to be able to probably recognize every face in a 20,000-seat arena very, very soon. But how are they going to keep this guy out of going to a Utah Jazz game? How are they going to keep him from going to a Brooklyn Nets game in the year 2028? Like, that's fine. You can say he's banned. He probably can't buy tickets under his name with his credit card. But if his brother wants to take him to a Miami Heat game in the year 2031, he's going to go, isn't he? Am I wrong on that?
15: No, especially with, like, if you put a hat on and maybe some sunglasses, right? Yeah, I don't know. I just feel like that's something that's going to be very hard to police.
17: But just an idiot. Like, you know, you're getting your 5 minutes right now. Like, I don't know the guy's name, but I'm sure people have Googled it and found him. And I'm sure he'll do talk shows or podcasts. Barstool probably will love him. But he's an idiot. And I wish he would have been tackled instead of just rushed off the court.
15: I love the some of the reactions from the players. Like Mitch Robinson was just looking over, like, well, what is this guy doing?
17: It's stupid. And you know what? Like, we mentioned the Knicks, they're encouraging anybody going to Monday night's game three to get there 2 hours early. And you understand it. Like, I don't care if you are a fan of the current president or you're not a fan of the current president, he's going to be in the building. And stuff like this is why the Secret Service has a no bag. You cannot bring a bag into the garden on Monday. And they want you to get there 2 hours early. So I get it. It's because of idiots like this and what could happen if things went in a scarier direction. So, yes, definitely stuck. And I think hopefully that guy doesn't stick.
15: We talk about New York. Speaking of New York, the Giants, they bring back Odell Beckham. He goes back to the team that he started with in the Giants, signing a one-year deal with them. Does it stick, Odell Beckham going back to the Giants?
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18: Hello, everybody, and welcome in to Eugene Emeralds Baseball here on 95.3 The Score for the pregame show here this evening. Getting ready now for game 5 of 6 and game number 11 out of 12 here on this 12-game road trip for Eugene. Their first and only two-week road trip of the year. Last week, splitting the series against the Seas, taking 3 games apiece, including picking up a win on Sunday from Luis De La Torre, Eugene's starter here today. And, well, that's the last time Eugene has won a ball game. 4 in a row to start here this week. They have dropped some tough games overall. They've out-hit Everett in 3 out of the 4 games, and they have a grand total of 10 more hits this week. But obviously, hits aren't the determining factor in a ball game. It's runs, and Everett has scored 18 more than Eugene here on the week. Just been a weird week overall. 15 runs on 45 hits. Meanwhile, for the Frogs, 33 runs on 35 hits. 8-5 loss here to open up the series on Tuesday. A game that Everett led big for the majority of the way. Eugene able to get a couple runs late to make that final score look a little bit closer. A tough loss on Wednesday, 5-3. And then on Thursday night, Eugene suffering their biggest loss of this 2026 season. A double-digit one for the first time by a final score of 12-2. Last night, a thriller. Also, a loss 8-5, but much different here than what we saw on Tuesday. Everett got the scoring started with a run in the first inning before Eugene tied up the game with a run in the top of the second after consecutive singles. Yoncel Villarroel hit into a double play that was enough to bring home the run and tie up the game at 1-1. A run in the fourth then for the Emeralds, an RBI triple from Villarroel, his first triple of the year before the Frogs answered back with a run of their own in the bottom of the fourth. Eugene then went on a nice little run in this 2-2 game. 3 runs over the next 3 innings. A run in the fifth, courtesy of a leadoff blast from Trevor Cohen, his second now in the last 2 weeks. And then in the top of the seventh, a one-out single from Walker Martin after Trevor Cohen grounded out. Johnny Level and Gavin Keeneland went back-to-back base hits on 2 consecutive pitches. An RBI double for Level, followed up by an RBI knock single here for Gavin Keelan. And after that, that was the high point of the game here for Eugene. In a 4-pitch span in the bottom of the seventh, it was a 5-run spot here for the Everett Aqua Sox. They went back to back to back for the first time here in this 2026 season. Austin St. Laurent tied up the game with a 3-run homer after Brandon Eike and Curtis Washington Jr. both singled. St. Laurent sent it over the right field wall to make it 5-5. And then on the very next pitch, Johnny Farmello, his second home run of the game, gave the Frogs a 6-5 lead. After that, Luis Sweetspell was pinch hitting for Will Wilson, who's on a rehab assignment. And Sweetspell, a swing and a miss on the first pitch. And then on the second one, a 3rd consecutive home run here for Everett. They took a 7-5 lead and added on 1 more run courtesy of a 3-0 swing from Matthew Ellis in the top of the 8th for their 5th and final home run of the night to give them that 8-5 lead. As Eugene did threaten then in the 9th after 2 strikeouts to start, Trevor Cohen and Johnny Level both singled, but Gavin Keelan not able to tie up the game. Had a great battle, an 8-pitch at-bat that resulted in a pop out as Everett took yesterday's game by the final here of 8-5. So Eugene trying to just bounce back, right the ship just a little bit here. Obviously looking to avoid the series sweep here. This is the first ever series Eugene has lost so far here in this 2026 season. Still though in a fantastic spot right now in the Northwest League standings. Your Emeralds still in first place here with just 11 games remaining, including 10 after tonight. The Emeralds 37 and 18. You have the Dust Devils and Everett at 29 and 26 and 8 games out. The Hops sitting 13 out, already eliminated here from postseason play. Spokane 23 and 32 and 14 games out. Same record here as the Seas, with the bottom 3 teams all officially eliminated. So the magic number has changed just a little bit because you have Tri-City and Everett in a tie right now for second. And if that were to hold, well, there's a whole lot of math since Eugene still has games remaining against Tri-City here in the second half to end the second half, rather, over at Giza Stadium. So Eugene just trying to handle business. Still a chance they could clinch the first half title here this weekend. But even a couple of wins here would set themselves up very nicely for it to be early next week at home as they'll open up a 6-game set against the Spokane Indians on Tuesday, June 9th. Reminder for you, Rennie's Landing is a proud partner of the Eugene Emeralds. Rennie's is located at the corner of 12th and Kincaid, across the street from the University of Oregon. Rennie's Landing has two patios serving local food, spirits, and brews. Rennie's, the official pregame bar for the Eugene Emeralds. We've been serving the community since 1981, so join us for your next pregame. So we'll step aside, take our first commercial break here of our pregame show, and when we're back, let's get you ready with tonight's starting lineups. 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
3: Welcome you back in here, Eugene Emeralds Baseball on 95.3. The score, getting ready for first pitch here tonight, just about 7 or 8 minutes away from getting underway. Time now to look at tonight's starting lineups, which as always are brought to you by Wild Roots, a local favorite for spirits, wine, and cocktails made with real fruit. They're served at the bar today and found at your Oregon liquor store, so please enjoy responsibly. First up here tonight on the side for the 29 and 26 Everett Aqua Sox, Johnny Farmello back in the top spot. He has been near impossible to get out so far this week. He has only been retired 4 times in his 17 trips to the plate so far this week. Luke Stevenson returns to the lineup batting second, with Feldon Celestin hitting third. A 4-5-6, Josh Caron, the DH and cleanup hitter here today for the Frogs, with Brandon Eike batting fifth and Carlos Jimenez batting sixth. 7-8-9, Luis Suispel, Anthony D'Onofrio, and Carter Dorigi, with the righty on the mound, Evan Truitt, who we'll dive deeper into when Eugene has a chance to lead things off here today in the top of the first. Next up now for your 37 and 18 M's, it is Trevor Cullen once again in the leadoff spot for the fifth straight game here this week. Great week so far here for Trevor. 7 hits in 4 games to go along with a walk, a home run, a couple of stolen bases, and a handful of runs for your Northwest League leader in runs here this season. Johnny Level batting fifth once again through the first 4 games, exactly 2 hits in each of the first 4 games. We'll see if he has another multi-hit performance in the cards here today. 7 singles, a double, 2 ribbies, a run, and a stolen base here for Johnny Level, the 63rd ranked prospect in all of Major League Baseball. Dakota Jordan, or rather Gavin Keelan, excuse me, will be batting third. That Level-Keelan combo doing some damage here last night, with Dakota Jordan in the cleanup spot after a home run here on Tuesday. Just really consistent, about a hit or two a game so far this week for Dakota Jordan. See if he can find his second big fly now into the weekend. Xander Darby will be batting fifth, with Yonsel Villarroel in the sixth spot doing the catching here behind the plate. We have seen Villarroel now as the starting catcher here in 4 of the 5 games this week. We also have Daniel Rogers as the backup, who has also caught a single game so far. 7-8-9, Walker Martin, Lizbel Diaz, and Robert Hipwell making his first appearance here of the week. Hipwell has been really enjoying a nice past couple of weeks. We saw him a few times up in Vancouver. Eugene was down a couple of hitters for that series last week, so Hipwell saw action in 3 of the games. He has reached base now in 8 consecutive. He has drawn a walk in his last 5 and scored a run in his last 3. That is what you ask for out of your 9 spot. He is just finding ways to get on base, hitting just 143 this year, but almost averaging a walk per game, so his on-base percentage right now sitting at 359. Eugene starter, the lefty, Luis De La Torre, again following up what was far and away his best outing of this 2026 season in his start last week on the road over at Nat Bailey Stadium in Vancouver, Canada, where he struck out a season-high 9 in just 5 innings, 2 hits, no runs, 1 hit-by-pitch, 1 walk, and those 9 total punch-outs as well for Luis De La Torre, who this month of May, he has been getting better and better and better each and every start so far, and he'll look to carry that over now here. And today, obviously, Eugene relatively shorthanded in the bullpen. So every starter that can get through four, five, or six innings is a big, you can call it a sigh of relief almost in a way, just having enough arms to finish out the games here in the Emeralds bullpen. Well, it looks like we are just about ready now for the national anthem here at Everett Memorial Stadium. So we'll step aside, take our final commercial break here of our pregame show. And when we're back, Evan Truitt facing off against Trevor Cohen. 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
3: Welcoming you in, Eugene Emeralds Baseball here on 95.3. The Score. Getting ready now for the first pitch here tonight from Evan Truitt, the righty on the mound. 6 foot, buck 87, former 2024 12th rounder out of Charleston Southern. He has been with Everett all season long. Obviously a familiar name here as well for Truitt. Was here last year with the Frogs and made 22 appearances, including 19 starts. But so far this year, 9 appearances, 9 starts with a 1-3 record and a 3.98 ERA. Another pitcher who really just likes to limit the walks. 43 innings, 37 strikeouts to just 8 walks so far this season for Evan Truitt. The second time now Eugene has faced off against him. Handed him a loss back on April the 18th. 2 2/3, 7 hits, 7 runs, with just 3 of them being earned, 2 walks and a strikeout as well. So it's a righty-lefty matchup to get us underway here tonight. Trevor Cohen, Johnny Lovell, and Gavin Keelan. Again, Eugene still looking for their first win here of the week. They trail right now 4-0 after dropping 4 in a row. First time they have done that this season and their longest losing streak of the year. Play ball now, says the home plate umpire, as the righty is waiting from the belt. Sets and fires. Cohen slaps it over the third baseman's head. That one will drop and roll all the way to the Frogs' bullpen. He'll turn around first and stroll his way into second. One pitch and a leadoff double for the Northwest League leader in doubles. That is now his 18th of the year. A 7:05 p.m. first pitch here tonight on the dots. 56 degrees. It was kind of raining all day off and on. On the walk over here even, it was spitting a few raindrops, but has since mellowed. There's, you know, a couple ominous clouds in sight, but for the most part, looks like it'll stay relatively dry here. Pitch on its way now to the switch hitter, Johnny Lovell. Fastball pumps in a strike. So level 8 for 18 through the four games this week. Seven singles and a double. Exactly two hits in each performance. His first ever hit here back on Tuesday. Did score a run as he looks at a pitch low. One ball and one strike. So still looking for that first home run here in Eugene. The youngest player in the Northwest League. Just 19 years old. Fourth-ranked prospect here in the Giants farm system. As a one ball, one strike pitch. Just clips the outside edge on the backdoor slider. First strike two. Malik Coleman, the base umpire here. Tonight's Parker Powell calling balls and strikes. Righty-lefty here to the switch hitter. Checks on Cohen, who stands at its second. 1-2. Misses too tall, and the count is even. Luis Sweetspell at third. Feldon Celestin at short. Carter DeRigi at second, with Brandon Ikey at first. And Luke Stevenson catching here behind the plate. Eugene trying to strike first here tonight for just the second time this week. Level now, slapped in the air. Over to short, Celestin is there, and the third baseman, Luis Sweetspell, will actually call him off and make the catch. And that's a pop out here for Johnny Level. Carlos Jimenez in left, Johnny Farmello in center, and Anthony D'Onofrio out in right. So that is the defensive look here today for Everett. Still a runner in scoring position. Eugene, a lead for the majority of yesterday's game before ultimately falling 8-5. As the next pitch, runner goes. Pretty good jump. Double clutch from the catcher. The throw won't be in time. That'll be a stolen base here for Trevor Cohen. His team leading 18th of the year. And for the Emeralds as well, a team has not been overly aggressive trying to swipe bases here. Not just this week, but really the last month. They are now 5-for-6 this week. 1 point led the Northwest League in stolen bases for the first 3 or 4 weeks as Keelan slaps it foul into the bleachers. Has definitely since cooled off. But a runner at third now. Keelan trying to find some real estate here in the outfield, or at least hit it deep enough to score that run. This one now on the ground. That'll be plenty to bring the run home. The second baseman, DeRigi, fields it, flips it to first in time. And that's a 4-3 ground out as Keelan picks up his 43rd of the year. Tied now here for the Northwest League lead. There's a couple guys just over 40 now. It's been some fun races tracking who leads the league in what stat. Obviously, a lot of Emeralds hitters near the top, if not leading, in quite a few different statistical categories here. So one run already home here in the top of the first. Two outs, nobody on. Dakota Jordan takes a middle-middle fastball. Strike one. 6-for-16 this week. Two doubles, a homer, and four RBI. Been a good week here for Dakota, who had gone almost a month without hitting a home run before Tuesday's game as he gets backed off the plate from an up-and-in heater. Truitt sits about 92 to 94 on his faster stuff. Someone Eugene has seen a ton of here the last year and change. 1-1 at the letters for a called strike two. One run on one hit after that leadoff double. Nobody aboard in a 1-2 count now to Dakota Jordan. The pitch. Good take on a changeup for ball two. For the Emeralds, it's just about extending some of these innings. They've had so many fast innings. Leadoff man is out on a pitch or two. Just trying to slow it down a little bit. As a 2-2 pitch, slow dribbler on the ground to Feldman. And in and out of his glove. So Dakota gets into first, almost stumbling over first. He had kind of turned to look to see if that ball was going to be caught by Brandon Ikey. And all of a sudden he looks up, sees why does Brandon not have the baseball? So he looked over to short, realized Celestin had dropped it, but he was still able to stay upright on his feet. So it will be an E6 here on Feldman Celestin. That is officially his 13th, second most here in the Northwest League. Two outs with the runner on as the pitch over and a pickoff move back in time safely. And for the M's, the bread and butter this year, the home runs, obviously a big part of it, but just getting pressure on the base path, making pitchers throw 20, 25, 30 pitches an inning. As the first pitch to Dakota Jordan, he takes off, but Darby skies it in the air, third base side, trying to track it, the third baseman. Sweetspell makes the catch to bring the inning to a close. Leadoff double on the first pitch of the night from Trevor Cohen and an RBI groundout from Gavin Keelan. We'll make our way here to the bottom of the first. Luis De La Torre on the mound for the Emeralds. 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
3: Luis De La Torre, the lefty for the Emeralds, toes the rubber. A top 20 prospect here in the Giants organization. Lefty-lefty here with Johnny Farmello leading us off. Pitch on its way now here to Farmello. Hits it foul. Well, Johnny this week, 8 for 12. Three homers, two doubles, and a triple. He has also drawn five walks. So that is an on-base percentage of .778 so far this week. That is about as good as it gets for your leadoff hitter. 0-1. Swing and a miss for strike two. For De La Torre now. After he had a nice string of starts earlier this month where he punched out seven, a season high for him in consecutive games. As the pitch skipped in the dirt, ball one here to Farmello. A couple of solid outings for him, but his best one coming in his last start here against the Vancouver Canadiens last Sunday, the last game Eugene won, where he struck out a season-high 9 over 5 innings. Two-strike pitch to Johnny. Check swing, appeal. He goes. Ring him up, says the first base coach, or rather first base umpire, excuse me, Malik Coleman. Crowd in disagreement there, but that's strikeout and punch out number one here for Luis. And that'll be big for the Emeralds as this season continues here. Obviously, it's a kind of new-look rotation. You know, Charlie McDaniel and Junior Marte go up to Double-A, both of which have already made their Double-A debut for the Flying Squirrels. So, trying to retool this starting rotation a little bit as we head towards the end of the first half. First pitch, check swing, foul ball from Luke Stevenson. And Dela, he has been here all season. Highly touted pitching prospect. Last year in San Jose was phenomenal. Once he really turned it on last year, with the San Jose Giants, the low-A affiliate, of course, of San Francisco. He had a stellar second half as a fastball at the knee, strike two. And just even over the last three or four starts, you're really seeing kind of that turning point here. Obviously a reason he's such a highly touted pitching prospect here. As a 0-2 pitch. Holds back on the slider for a ball. Biggest issue for De La to start the year was just the walks. 3, 4, 5 walks most games, but starting to cut back the walk numbers. And he has such good stuff. The issue is never giving up hits for him. The hits were always few and far between. It was just issuing too many free passes. As a 2-strike pitch to Luke Stevenson. Ring him up. Strike three. Frozen on a curveball at the letters. Two up, two gone. Both via a strikeout so far. And now that he's reducing the walks, he's getting out in front of counts. And that's really when he can use that nasty stuff, just like we saw on that last 0-2. I mean, just a pull-the-string type of curveball. So it's been fun watching his progression the past couple weeks as the first pitch misses for ball. Feldman Celestin, the switch hitter, batting from the right side right now. Mariners' seventh-ranked prospect, 100th in all of baseball on the dot. They only rank the top 100 as a 1-0. Feldman now lifts it high in the air out to right. Trevor Cohen finds it. He'll camp, he'll wait, he'll make the catch, and the side is retired. 1-2-3 on 11 pitches, a pop-out and a pair of punch-outs here for Luis De La Torre. Let's make our way to the second. M's lead, 1-0. 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
3: The Emeralds winning the first inning. You win every inning, you're going to have a good chance at taking the ball game. They're up 1-0 here now in the top of the second. Yansel Viruel set to lead things off. Ronnie Righty here against Evan Truitt. First pitch, up and in for ball one. 6-7-8 here in the order. Villarroel, Walker Martin, and Lizbel Diaz, who returns to the lineup after a day off yesterday. Evan Truitt, 15 pitches in that first inning. Misses low and in for a ball. It was a first pitch leadoff double for Trevor Cohen. Stole third. And with one out, Gavin Keelan brought him home on a 4-3 ground out. So one run, one hit, no errors for Eugene. No runs, no hits, and one error for the Frogs. A 2-0 count. Makes it 3-0 after a sinker runs him low and in for ball three. Eugene, we've seen now this week, no lead safe on either side. You can score runs here in a hurry. Emeralds just looking for their first win this week as Villarroel, a four-pitch walk to get us started. Well, that one rare for a couple of reasons. For Villarroel, that's his fifth walk now in his 23rd game, and for Evan Truitt, through 44 innings, that is just his ninth walk he has issued. It's maybe not the matchup you had penciled to draw a walk. But regardless, a good start here as Villarroel now aboard with Brandon Eichy at first holding him on. Walker Martin up to bat. First pitch. Breaking ball misses. Five misses in a row here for Evan Truitt. Martin 2-for-12 on the week. Couple of base hits. Both singles. We've seen him in three of the first four games. Does have an RBI as well. Is able to find the zone for a called strike. At a 7.05 p.m. first pitch here tonight. Series finale in the 12th and final game of this two-week road trip for Eugene. Tomorrow night at 4.05, a late Sunday getaway game. Eugene 3-7 so far here to start off this road trip. 1-1 pitch to Walker. That one hit hard on the ground past the diving glove of the second baseman, Carter Durrigi. VROL trying to go first to third. The throw from Anthony D'Onofrio will not be in time, almost oversliding the bag, but he's in there safely. And that puts runners at the corners for Lizbel Diaz. That one is smoked. 109.7 off the bat for Walker Martin. He is someone who really could be poised for a big second half. Got off to a good start. Kind of went through a quiet couple of weeks here at the dish. Walker, obviously, former second rounder. All the tools in the world. Speed, power, everything you want in a hitter. And he has slowly been turning things around here. First pitch now to Diaz. He fouls that one off of his foot for a called strike one. Well, Diaz did not see him last week up in Vancouver. Rejoined Eugene here on Tuesday after a couple of games down in Arizona at the complex for the ACL Giants. Of course, Jacob Hayward, the manager there last year, ACL Manager of the Year, took him all the way to the Arizona Championship game. Coach Johnny Level for making his way here to Eugene. 0-1 pitch, the runner from first takes off, and Walker Martin, the throw on line and in time. And Walker is in some pain. Might have gotten rolled up there. Instantly was grabbing his leg as he's on his hands and knees right now. As Jacob Hayward, third base coach and manager coming out, as well as Joseph Holstead, the M's trainer. It was just kind of an awkward slide. He was trying to get that left foot out in front to avoid the tag. And then kind of rolled up over, it looks like, here on the replay. He does appear to be all right as he makes his way back to the dugout. Obviously, still in a little bit of pain. So one out after that caught stealing. Still have a runner at third in VROL. Next pitch from Diaz, hit high in the air and foul. So now the approach trying to change here for Diaz. With one out and a runner at third in a two-strike spot here, you got to find a way to drive home this run. Put it deep enough to the outfield. Hit it hard enough here through the infield. All four infielders in on that green turf line right now. Trying to take away a ground ball from scoring a run. Two-strike pitch. Misses in the dirt. Skipped away from Luke Stevenson for a moment. But VROL not wanting to risk it there as he stays put at third. Leadoff walk and a single from Walker Martin before that last caught stealing. Just the second time this year Martin has been caught on the base path. 2-2. Just gets a piece and fouls it off. A rising four-seam fastball. 94, about two ball lengths up in the zone. Big spot here for Eugene. Runners on the corners with nobody gone to start. You cannot let this opportunity go to waste. 2-2 now, upcoming once again. Diaz on the ground, up the middle, and that one will sneak through, rolling its way all the way to center as VROL will touch home. That's an RBI base knock for Lizbel Diaz. And Eugene now leading 2-0. Well, their biggest lead this week was 3. They led 5-2 last night before losing 8-5. So keep the offense going as Robert Hipwell now stands in the batter's box for the first time. I'm excited to see what Hipwell can do. Former 2024 sixth rounder out of UC Santa Clara. Takes a call and strike. Talked about it in the pregame show. Hitting just 143, but 24 walks in 27 games, and he has been an on-base machine here the past few games. Over his last five games, he has 11 total walks as he swings and misses for strike two. 11 walks and 3 hits. So he has reached base 13 times in that span as the 0-2 pitch misses up and out for ball one. Just been a great stretch here for Hipwell. A couple of RBIs in there. Handful of runs scored. He has scored a run now in his last three games, drawn a walk in his last five. 1-2, runner goes. The throw down is in time. Lizbel Diaz caught trying to swipe second. It was a big point of emphasis coming into today's game. Trying to swipe some more bases, but Eugene now a walk and two hits this inning, but one run home, two outs, and nobody on after two caught stealings against Luke Stevenson. 2-2 pitch to Hipwell. Swing and a miss, pulled the string. and the inning has come to an end. So Evan Truitt takes him 18 pitches to get through the frame. Eugene capitalizes with an RBI knock from Lizbel Diaz. We'll make our way here to the bottom of the second. Eugene leads 2-0. 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
3: De La Torre strolling back to the mound for his second inning of work here today. Lefty-righty matchup to Josh Karen, the cleanup man. First pitch, a swinging strike one. Well, it was a strikeout swinging, a strikeout looking, and a pop-out out to right. An 11-pitch first inning here for Eugene's lefty. As the 0-1 fastball pumps it in, first strike two. So Josh Karen, Brandon Eike, Carlos Jimenez here in the order. For the Aqua Sox, Emsley 2-0. 0-2 barely misses for a ball. Walker Martin, the starting third baseman. Gavin Keelan at short. Johnny Lovell at second with Xander Darby at first. And Yancel Vieira well catching here behind the plate. As the next pitch now hit pretty well down that third baseline. Foul. Just a few feet on the other side of that white line. Lizbel Diaz in left. Dakota Jordan in center. And Trevor Cohen out in right. So that is the defensive look here for Eugene.

0: can get out in front of these counts. He has a great heater with good movement on it. Good-looking slider and a fantastic curveball. As the first pitch low in the dirt for a ball here to Brandon Eike. Well, Eike, pretty solid week, 5 for 15 with the homer. Four RBIs as well, as the 1-0 misses in for ball two. Former 13th rounder out of VCU. Nine doubles, nine big flies this year. A lot of home run hitters here on this Everett squad. 2-0. High in the air, foul territory, first base side. Xander Darby, as the ball hooks back into fair territory, makes the catch for out number two. So two up, two gone, brings us now to Carlos Jimenez. And just talking about the home run type of power here, you have Everett this week. Nine homers in the first four games, and they have all been at pretty crucial times. Back to back to back yesterday to make a 5-2 game, a 7-5 lead for him over the span of four pitches and three swings. First pitch to Carlos Jimenez. Fastball misses somewhere, ball one. Well, Jimenez and Keelan came into the week near the top, leading the league in RBIs. Keelan now with 43, Jimenez now with 41. As a 1-0 clips the knees for a called strike. The velo right now, too, really ticking up here for Daylock. Great sign, that last one, 96.3. Does not usually sit in the 96 range. As he can't get him to chase on a slider, misses too far out for ball two. Trying to go 1-2-3 for the second consecutive inning. The pitch offered at missed. Fastball, no chance again. That last one, 95.6 there on the four-seam. Daylight usually sitting 93, maybe 94, but up a mile or two right now, which is a big difference here. Two outs, nobody on. 2-0 Eugene as the 2-2 barely misses full count. Whole lot of fastballs in a row for him here. Carlos Jimenez, a 241 hitter this season. How does De La challenge him? Trying to retire his sixth in a row to start this one. Payoff. Fastball. Strike three called. Rings him up. 96.7. The fastest pitch of the game here for Luis De La Torre. Six up, six gone. Two strikeouts swinging and two of them looking here for Eugene's left-handed starter. Let's make our way to the third. M's lead here early, 2-0. 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
0: Top of the third, top of the order, Trevor Cohen set to lead things off as the first pitch. Breaking ball misses. Ball one. Well, he had a first-pitch double, slapped it over Luis Sweetspell, sat down that third base line to start tonight's game. Eugene leading 2-0, a run in the first and a run in the second, as Cohen looks at a pitch too far out for ball two.

0: The Cohen double. It was a ground out RBI from Gavin Keelan in the first. In the last half inning, an RBI knock with a runner at third and one gone for Lizbel Diaz. Cohen, Lovell, Keelan here in the order. As the next pitch chopped on the ground, kind of awkward here for Celestin. Picks it on the ground, throws to first. Nice looking play for the shortstop for a 6-3 ground out. We'll hit that one hard directly into the ground. So Celestin either had to charge it or sit back, but with the speed for Cohen out of the order, he had to choose charging it there, but made a great, great play defensively. So one out and Johnny Lovell up to bat. Two runs on three hits, no errors for Eugene as Lovell slaps it foul. No runs, no hits, and one error here for the Frogs. Lovell popped out over to third base, his first go around as an 0-1. Misses for a ball. Obviously great numbers for Johnny Lovell down in San Jose this year. Hit .325 in the first 44 games, 62 hits, 10 homers, 11 stolen bases. Just a machine. As the 1-1, a little bit too late on a slider, slapped it foul. So Lovell now trying to protect after falling down in the counts. Gavin Keelan on deck. 1-2. Foul territory, third base side, drifting over. Luis Sweetspell to the wall, and he makes the catch. Hand against the wall. That one just kept in play for out number two. So two up, two gone here for the Emeralds. Brings us now to Gavin Keelan. Had that ground out RBI with Cohen aboard at third. Fell behind in the count and just had a real veteran type of at bat. Knew he had to put it deep enough in the outfield or drive it on the right side of the infield, and that's exactly what it did. Hit it right over to Carter DeRiggi at second. Fastball misses, ball one. 15 pitch first, 18 pitch second for Truitt. Just about to throw his ninth pitch here of the third. Drops in the breaking ball for a called strike. Well, Truitt, a former 12th rounder, four-seam and a sinker, a changeup and a sweeper for him. As the next pitch misses again. Signed out of the draft on the 23rd of July. Made his appearance in Modesto. Played college ball at Charleston Southern, the Buccaneers. First team all-conference there in his final season as Keelan ropes one out to left, dropping for a hit. 103 off the bat, and that's Gavin Keelan's 58th hit of the year. Good-looking swing right there. Got a sinker running him right in the middle part of the zone, but kind of breaking away, and he just sat back, realized he had the gap through the left side, and just put it exactly where you want it. So many professional-looking swings here from Gavin. Now a two-out base runner for Dakota Jordan. Reached on an error. His first trip up. First pitch to him. Fastball clips the edge. Longest on base streak here right now for any Emeralds player this year. 18 consecutive games. It is an active streak as well. Five straight games with a hit here for Jordan as he lays off a slider for a ball. See if he can keep that on base streak continuing here. A .284 hitter with 7 homers and 39 RBI. Keelan with the lead at first, 1-1 at Dakota. Swings over the top of a sinker. Good movement on it for strike two. Well, he uses the fastball sinker really as a tunnel. Pumps in a fastball and then throws a sinker in the same spot, the same starting point, but obviously has a lot of break on it, so it ends up way further below where the four-seam did. As the two-strike pitch, tried to chase it, unable to. Swing and a miss for a strikeout. That is the second strikeout of the game here for Evan Truitt. We'll go to the bottom of the third. M's lead 2-0. 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
0: Welcome you back in, Eugene Emeralds baseball. Bottom of the third. It is 7-8-9. Luis Sweetspell leading us off. Who had a home run here in yesterday's game. He was the third on the back-to-back-to-back for the Frogs as he takes a fastball up and in for a ball. A reminder here for you that if you're thirsty, Eugene's own South Fork Coffee and Water has been delivering bottled water to both homes and businesses for 25 years. South Fork Coffee and Water, we're proud to be locally owned and operated. As a pitch, a called strike. 1-1 now here is the count to the switch hitter, Luis Sweetspell. All his homers have come from the other side of the box. He stands in as a righty here against the lefty on the mound. As the 1-1, dribbled foul for strike two. It is Washington State Cougar night here tonight. Obviously, a lot of Husky fans in this area, not too far from Seattle and the Huskies campus. But some red jerseys, white and red, rather, I should say, for the Cougs as the 1-2. Curveball broken back, ground ball to third. Martin fields it. The bat sliding over to Keelan as the throw to first is in time. A 5-3 leadoff ground out with the bat going further than the baseball. So one out for Anthony D'Onofrio. But quite a bit of that classic Wazoo red in the stands here tonight. Obviously, you know, I'm a Duck fan. No ill will at all for the Cougs. Particularly like him too, the Mike Leach era of football, but I don't think I'd be saying the same thing if it was Husky night here tonight. Has a strike called 0-1. Of course, Wazoo represented as a pitch strike two called rather quickly. One out, nobody on, two strike count. Emsley 2-0 here in the bottom of the third. De La Torre now trying to retire his eighth in a row. 0-2 pitch. Holds back on the breaking ball. But a former Emerald just a handful of years ago, Ryan Walker, had some great seasons up with the San Francisco Giants the last few years. Drafted out of Wazoo as a two-strike pitch. Just misses. Doesn't get the call. D'Onofrio had jumped out of the way. That one right up against the strike zone. So a even count now here after two straight misses. Now a 2-2 pitch. Again, just a bit too far up. Last one, just 93.8 on the four-seam. So the velo a little bit down from what we saw last inning here from De La. Full count now. Payoff. Strike three called. Froze him on the four-seam fastball at the letters. Five strikeouts through the first eight batters here for Luis. What a start. Following up again his season best start last week on the road in Vancouver. Wasn't quite a career high in strikeouts for him. He had nine strikeouts in a game last year in the early part of August against Visalia, the Diamondbacks Class A affiliate, as the nine-hole hitter Carter DeRiggi looks at ball one. But Ryan Walker, like I was mentioning, The Wazoo alum pitched here in Eugene as Driggy fouls it off. No other Cougar here on either side today, but well represented here in the stands. Pullman, obviously, very cool city. Cool stadium, cool campus. As the 1-1 again hit foul for strike two. So De La now, two strikeouts in each inning so far. One has been swinging, one has been looking. So far here, two up, two gone. With just one strikeout, it was looking. Let's see if he can find his strikeout swinging here now. 1-2. Misses low and away for a ball. Well, there it is again, the fastball now. Velo ticking up here once again. About to throw just his 40th pitch of the night. 11 in the first, 14 in the second, and his 15th pitch here of the third. Nobody aboard with two outs. The 1-2. Barely misses for a ball. Full count now here. We have seen a full count thrice now today. The first two have resulted in a punch out. Can he do it once again? Trying to retire the order here, 1-9. Payoff. Ball four. Missed his spot on a slider. That's a great at-bat for Carter DeRiggi right there. Just like that, the game-tying run now represented here in Johnny Farmello. Well, for Johnny, he has three home runs in his last two games. Two homers yesterday. Hit a home run here as well on Thursday night. Runner at first being held on from Xander Darby. DeRiggi, 9 for 10 on the base path this year. Pitch to Farmello, ball one. And as a team so far this week, Frogs have really ran themselves off the base path. They are just 6 for 13. More caught stealings than stolen bases. 1-0. Too tall to Farmello. One swing can tie it here. Two runs, four hits, no errors for Eugene. No runs, no hits, and one error for the Frogs. Farmello most likely, potentially rather, I should say, as he swings and misses for a strike. The Northwest League Hitter of the Week. Two more games to go. I was looking today. There's, you know, a group of four, five, six different hitters that haven't quite had the same week as Johnny, but you know, there are a couple swings away if Johnny has a quiet night here tonight or tomorrow or a day off even tomorrow as well. Still potentially in the cards for a couple of Emeralds and Johnny Lovell and Dakota Jordan. Lefty-lefty here with two outs. DeRiggi with a pretty big lead at first against the lefty on the mound who squared up to him. Farmello takes a called strike. Slow curveball. Two balls, two strikes now here is the count. One strike away from ending the frame after that two-out walk. First base runner issued here from De La. Checks on DeRiggi twice. Two-strike pitch, and rather a pickoff move. Darby was holding him on. The tag put on, but he is back in time safely. 4-0 this week for Everett. Eugene just trying to break this skid. 11 games remaining here in the first half, including tonight, with an 8-game lead in the standings. Every win means a whole lot right now. Deuces wild here to Farmello. Runner goes. The pitch hit high in the air, foul territory. Third base side towards the dugouts, and foul. About four rows up, a fan. Looks like a dad over there. He read it well. In and out, though, of the hands. He couldn't believe it. You always think you're going to be ready. So we'll do it again here with another 2-2. Another long at-bat here as well. If he can reach, Luke Stevenson on deck. Feldman Celestin in the hole. Another lefty-lefty here to Farmello. See if DeRiggi goes again, and he does. The pitch misses somewhere. The throw, roll it out to center field. Slider just missed above the zone. And Vieira, well, pretty good-looking throw, just kind of pulling Keelan too far away from the base. It looked like Gavin really was trying to make it where he could catch the ball and still get the tag down, but ends up just being a stolen base, no error for DeRiggi. Now in double digits this year. Just like that, a runner in scoring position with two outs, trailing by two. Payoff pitch here to Farmello. Swing and a miss. Foul tipped rather into the glove of the catcher for the final out of the frame. Three innings of work here now for De La. 48 pitches, one walk, no hits, no runs, and a grand total of six strikeouts. We'll make our way here to the fourth. M's looking out on to their two-run lead. 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
0: Sander Darby set to lead things off here in the top of the fourth. Ends with an early 2-0 lead as the righty-lefty first pitch. Inside out, foul ball for Xander. 5-6-7, Darby, Villarroel, and Walker Martin. Eugene leading by two, looking to continue adding it on. A run in the first, a run in the second before that scoreless third as Darby ropes one into the stands foul. My goodness. That one absolutely rocketed. Hope everyone's all right over there. So a no ball, two strike count here to the M's leadoff man. 0-2. High in the air, foul territory, third base side. Sweetspell moving, leaping over the wall. Are you kidding me? Are you kidding me? That ball about 3 feet over the wall. He leapt. The kids were scattering. He almost flipped over. I don't even understand how that's possible. That's an out for the first out here. Yeah, I'm watching the replay. Holy smokes, that ball almost landing in the first row of the bleachers. That's a leadoff out there to Xander Darby. Out of nowhere, Sweetspell making that play. Has a good arm over at third as the first pitch here to Villarroel. Misses low and away, ball one. Villarroel walked on four pitches to start the second before scoring the last run of the night here on both sides. As he now hits one high in the air, deep out to right, to the wall. That one hits off the top part of the wall. The center fielder, Farmello, plays it well as Villarroel is having to hold in at first. Holy smokes, 110 off the bat. 365 feet, and it's held in at this ballpark. I almost can't even believe it. It's kind of a medium height wall, probably about 15 feet up for the majority. There's two spots where they have one extra sign on either side of the scoreboard that goes up an extra 4 or 5 feet. That's right where he hit it. If it's hit 3 feet to the left, it clears the wall. It's just been that kind of week for Eugene, hasn't it? As the pitch misses ball one here to Walker Martin. Regardless, though, great piece of swinging right there for Villarroel. So one out and a runner aboard at first. Walker Martin singled up the middle. His last trip up. As this one now chopped on the ground softly to second. DeRiggi picks it, flips to first in time for out number two. Well, the Frogs had an early error on Feldman Celestin. Since that point, both Celestin and DeRiggi, the two middle infielders here, they have made some incredible defensive plays as a two-out spot now for Lizbel Diaz. Drove home a run, the last run to be exact, an RBI single. Poked it through the middle with the infield in. Can he score via Roel now for a second time? Pitch on its way here to the righty. Ground ball, third base side. Pick stop there from Sweetspell. Throws on a line of first in time for a 5-3 ground out. A lot of action here in the frame, Eugene. A one-out single, but they aren't able to capitalize. So we'll make our way here to the bottom of the fourth. M still lead 2-0. 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
0: Welcome you back in. Eugene Emeralds baseball here. It is the bottom of the fourth. 2-3-4. Luke Stevenson, Feldman Celestin, and Josh Caron. 2 runs, 5 hits, no errors tonight for Eugene. No runs, no hits, and 1 error for the Frogs. First pitch. A fastball clips the outside edge for strike number one. 6 punch-outs already today for De La as a check swing, foul ball. Exactly 2 strikeouts an inning. He has 1 swinging and 1 looking in each frame as well. Very quickly now an 0-2 count here to Stevenson, who he punched out on a frozen curveball. 0-2, no chance, fastball. How you doing? Blew it past him. 3-pitch strikeout here. Up to 7 now. Again, the only base runner so far. A payoff 2-out walk to Carter DeRiggi back in the third, but struck out Johnny Farmello for the second time today. So 7 punch-outs. He has struck out 6 of the 9 hitters here today as the first pitch is hit foul. Celestin popped out to right field to end the first inning. Now the second pitch, over the top, slow curveball for strike two. Again, he's confident right now, you can tell. We have not seen that pitch from him here today against a righty, kind of a slider right at the letters. But he's feeling it right now. He knows they're guessing. Just the 6th pitch of the inning, 0-2. Check swing, appeal down. And he goes. Celestin not even going to attempt to walk back as he'll just make his way back over to the dugouts. That's a strikeout there. Weird-looking play. Check swing. They hadn't even sent it down yet to the base umpire, but Celestin must have known. 6 pitches, 2 strikeouts. 1 away from tying that season high he had last week in 5 innings. And it's the first pitch to Josh Caron. Swing and a miss. 7 pitches, 7 strikes. As good as it gets so far here. Brandon Eichy on deck. 0-1. Swing and a miss. Strike two. 8 pitches, 8 strikes. That's all I'll say here. Can he do it and strike out the side? Karen ready. 0-2. Swing and a miss. There it is. An immaculate inning for Luis De La Torre. 9 pitches here and 9 strikes as he notches that for a 1-2-3 frame. Wow, what a frame for De La. 9 punchouts, 4 innings. We'll go to the fifth. M's lead, 2-0. 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
0: An immaculate inning for Luis De La Torre in the bottom of the fourth. M's now here in the top of the fifth as Robert Hipwell takes a pitch too far out for ball one. So having Trua back out for another inning here. Just 8 pitches in his last frame. As Hipwell fouls it off. So 56 pitches here tonight for Truett coming into this inning. Solid stuff so far. 5 hits, 2 runs, 1 walk, and a pair of strikeouts. As a 1-ball, 1-strike pitch here to Robert. Misses low in the zone for ball two. Well, the lineup will flip to the top here for the third time after Hipwell's AB right now. Struck out swinging his first time up. Fourth pitch, ball three. Walk here would extend his on-base streak to 9 straight and give him a walk in his last 6. Be big two, getting the leadoff man here with the top of the order of Cohen, Level, Keelan, Dua behind him. Truett gets the sign from the catcher, Stevenson. 3-1. Sent foul. Threw a rare cutter that Truett has not thrown very often here tonight. Got Hipwell. Looked like he was sitting on the fastball just a bit too far out in front. Full count now. Payoff pitch here to the lefty. Strike three. Froze him on a curveball. Just clipped the outside edge. That's the third strike out of the game here for Evan Truett. So the leadoff man gone. And now Trevor Cohen up to bat. So officially 2 times through the order. 2 runs on 5 hits for the Emeralds. 1 walk and 3 strikeouts. Cohen responsible for 1 of those hits and a run. Misses for a ball. It's up to 8 hits now this week. I have to see if he's in the lineup here tomorrow. Usually these Saturday games, you see one of Cohen, Keelan, or Jordan get a day off, and then the other one gets the next day. But obviously Eugene, they have lost 4 in a row. Doing everything they can to try to figure it out here at the plate. Has a pitch strike here to Cohen. 1-1 now is the count to the left-handed hitter out of Rutgers. called for strike two. Had to jump out of the way, just clipped the inside part of the plates. So Cohen with the hits, Keelan, Villarroel, Martin, and Diaz. Five different Emeralds with at least one knock. As the 1-2. Kind of a check swing, ground ball hits softly back to the pitcher. Weird angle, weird throw in time. 1-3 ground outs for out number two. Well, it's those slow rolling balls back to the pitcher with good speed. I don't know how many times you'll see them just completely miss on the throw to first. For whatever reason it is, throw the most accurate pitch from the mound to the plate, but going from the mound to first, not easy for him. Truitt has airmailed one of those this year. So two up, two gone. First pitch to Johnny Lovell. Fastball, strike one. Rare 0-for-2 start so far here for Johnny. Batting from the left side for the third time here in a row against the righty on the mound. 0-1, this one rocketed. First baseline dropping and rolling its way to the wall. That'll be an extra base hit as the throw-in will be not in time. Nine base hits now in five games for Johnny Lovell. Certainly living up to the hype here as he is aboard now with two outs and a runner in scoring position. That one 102.3 off the bat. Gavin Keelan. RBI ground out in the first and a single to start a little two-out rally for Eugene in the third. So two very productive at-bats. Can he find a third and extend the M's lead? As time is called here for a moment. Lovell a ton of gear out there on the base path, so had to take everything off. Righty lefty here to Gavin. Just clips the outer third, strike one. Well, for Gavin now. Three straight games with an RBI. Made it three straights after that first inning ground out as a pitch in the dirt for a ball. Dakota Jordan on deck. Gene now six hits already with two runs. Got to keep adding on to this lead here. Can they find another two-out ribby? 1-1 here to the left-handed hitting Gavin Keelan, too far out, ball number two. 4-for-17 this week entering today's game for Gavin. Now up to a home run, three RBIs and three runs. Just a solid, solid week for him. Hasn't had that one massive game yet. Hit a solo shot a couple nights ago. Back on the fourth is this one chopped on the ground, but DeRiggy fields it and gets it over to first. An inning-ending 4-3 ground out. Two-out double from Johnny Lovell, but no damage done. Let's make our way here to the bottom of the fifth and still lead by two. 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
0: De La Torre trying to pick up right where he left off. Four innings of work, nine strikeouts, an immaculate inning. His last time out on the mound, three straight three-strike swinging strikeouts here to Everett. It's the first pitch now to Brandon Eike, a foul ball. So nine strikeouts, tying a season high that he set last week in Vancouver. One away from tying a career high as well that he set last season. 0-1. There it is. Finally misses after 12 consecutive strikes dating back to the last inning after striking out the last four. 60th pitch of the game for De La. Just a little bit too low and in. M's leading 2-0 here on this Saturday night in Everett. Has a 2-1 pitch. Ground ball takes kind of a weird bounce and boots away from Johnny Lovell. That one was rocketed there as he will reach first. Have to see, obviously, how it is officially ruled here. But regardless, it'll be a base runner as that one looks like it will just be ruled as a base hit. So the no-hit bid comes to an end here. Just like that, the game-tying run represented here at the plate. Lefty-lefty here now. To Carlos Jimenez as a fastball misses for ball one. So how is he going to respond now here after giving up that first hit today? See if he can settle back in. The only other time there was a base runner was a two-out walk to Carter Durrigi. Back in the third is a pickoff move now. That one gets away from Darby. The runner is most likely going to go first to third, and he will. A lot of room in that first base foul territory, and he makes the Emeralds pay for it right there. Makes his way all the way over now in a third. So the first run of the night now just 90 feet from home here for the Frogs. Not what the Emeralds wanted there. Taylor's going to have to be perfect now here to try to keep that runner at bay. A swing and a miss. First strike number one. A leadoff single and an air. 2-0 Eugene. Bottom of the fifth. One ball, one strike pitch. Jimenez didn't even look like he wanted to swing, but he did. Goes around for strike two. He was really trying to hold back on that one. So it'll be officially an error charge to De La on the play. That is his third error of the year on the mound. Two-strike pitch to Carlos Jimenez. In the air, left field, hits it pretty well. Gutierrez drifting, drifting, drifting, makes the catch. The runner will tag up. He'll come home to score. And it's a sac fly RBI as the shutout has come to an end. After the leadoff single and an air, sac fly RBI for Carlos Jimenez. The lead down 2-1. So one gone with nobody on now here. For Luis Suispel. A swing and a miss for strike one. Big cut right there. Anthony D'Onofrio on deck. Carter Durrigi to follow. So 7-8-9 here of the Frogs order. As they're coming out now for some free t-shirts here into the stands. As Sweetsville again chases and misses for strike two. So can he match his career high now after giving up that run? Such a great start here, trying to be in line for his second straight win. 0-2. Swing and a miss. There it is. Double digits for the first time in an M's uniform. Two gone now in the inning with nobody on for Anthony D'Onofrio. One more strikeout now would notch a new career high. Two in the first, two in the second, two in the third, three in the fourth. One strikeout here as well. Seven swinging, one looking tonight. Fastball upstairs for a ball here to Anthony D'Onofrio. D'Onofrio was the last strikeout looking back in the third. It was the second out of that inning as he takes another pitch upstairs for ball two. Well, Dela, that was pitch number 69, or 70 rather now. So the pitch count's starting to climb. Might be the last inning we see from him here unless he can find an out in the next pitch or two. 2-1. Finds the plate. Called strike. If he can reach, would put the game tying run on. Carter DeRigge, the nine-hole hitter, on deck. Two straight lefties here, back-to-back in the order. 2-1. High in the air and foul, third base side. So one strike away now from that new career high. He set in early August against the Visalia Rawhide last year down in San Jose. 2-2. Misses on the breaking ball. Tough break. Viroel didn't catch it cleanly. And if he did, I think he was going to ring him up for strike three. That one fully in the zone right there, but does not get the call. I mean, regardless if the catcher catches it or not, should still be a strike, but I've noticed that this week with this ump crew. The catcher doesn't catch it cleanly, and it's a fringe pitch. They do not ring him up almost ever. Two outs, nobody on, 2-1 M's lead. Payoff. Stays alive. Fouled off the 96-mile-an-hour fastball. Pitch number 7 and the 75th pitch of the game here for Luis De La Torre. Trying to set a career high here in strikeouts. Payoff pitch. There it is. Swing and a miss. Give him 11 through 5 innings here today. One hit, one run allowed with one walk as well for De La. We'll make our way to the 6th. M's lead by a run. 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
0: Top of inning number 6, Eugene now with a one-run lead. Evan Truitt back out for another inning. First pitch, ground ball, in and out of the pitcher's mitt. Collects, flips it to first softly. Oh, man, in time. For a 1-3 ground out. Well, he really took his time throwing that one over to first. Bang, bang play at the bases. One pitch and one out to start us off. If you need a new mower this season, make sure to head on over to All Seasons Equipment, Eugene's largest steel dealer. 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Strolling in the left-handed batter's box. First pitch high in the air out to right. Farmello a couple steps in from the wall. This one will be kept in the ballpark as he makes the catch. Two pitches and now two outs. As quick as it gets here so far. Well, Truitt now definitely in line to finish this inning here. after coming in to the frame with 72 pitches. There was some movement in their bullpen, but two pitches, two outs as Yunsil Villarroel. Third chance here at the plate for him. Very productive day. A four-pitch walk and a run. As the first pitch, not going to be swinging, strike one. Then hit it 110 off the bat, 365 feet for a single off the wall. That home field advantage, Farmelo knew exactly where to play the bounce. Takes a breaking ball, low and away for ball one. Walker Martin on deck. If Villarroel can extend out this inning here for the Emeralds bats. Pitch misses again for ball two. Two runs, six hits, one error so far for the Ems. One run, one hit, one error for the Frogs. Now a 2-1 pitch here to Villarroel. Misses again for ball three. Well, looks like a righty warming up. Hard to see the numbers on these Washington State Cougar uniforms. Next pitch in the air, third base side, and over Sweet Spell's head. That one will drop for a base hit. Will he try to make it a stretch? He'll double, and he will. The throw into second will not be in time. Yunsil Villarroel has reached all three times today. It is another two-out base runner here for Eugene. They now are in scoring position for Walker Martin. Martin has singled and grounded out. It was a good sign he stayed in the game. He got caught stealing back in the second inning, and it was just an awkward slide. He looked to be in a little bit of pain, but was able to come out next half inning defensively and came up the next time he was due up in the order. Villarroel at second with two gone. First pitch here, the left-handed hitter, Walker Martin. Way too far out for ball one. Well, Truitt now 80 pitches. Pitch count climbing way up here tonight. For Truitt, a season-high 80 thrown in a game. That was back on the 23rd of May. Has thrown 85 in a game last year against the Hops as he misses again for ball two. So have to suspect if Martin reaches with two outs, most likely would see a pitching change here after. 2-0. Misses again for ball three. Martin a chance for a three-pitch walk. Lizbel Diaz, the right-handed hitter, on deck. We'll see if Martin has the green light here or not. 3-0. He'll take and just barely clips the top of the zone for a strike. Eugene, top six. Villarroel in scoring position as Walker Martin now will call for time before seeing the 84th pitch of the game from Evan Truitt. Riding the pen, looks like he's ready to come in if he reaches here. Lizbel Diaz, a right-handed hitter on deck. Big lead for Villarroel. 3-1 to Walker. Strike two. Last two pitches, very fringe, but they have both barely clipped the zone. They have gotten the call from Parker Powell. So full count. First base is open if Martin draws a walk. Payoff. Runner takes off second to third. The throw from third. Not in time. They call him safe. Oh, man. Here we go again. And, well, we saw this a couple nights ago. Walker Martin put a tag on a base runner, and the base umpire called him safe before they met with the home plate umpire and overturned it. And then Ryan Scott, Everett's skipper, came out for the entire half inning chatting with the crew. Everyone on the infield was all running back to the dugout. They thought it was a caught stealing. But the base umpire, Malik Coleman, called him safe, and the call will stand. It is a walk and a stolen base here. Villarroel gets into third. That is a gamble. No doubt about it. But it pays off. He reaches his first stolen base attempt of the year, as also a walk thrown there to Walker Martin on six pitches, as now it does look like the end of the day here for Evan Truitt. The skipper, who went right back to the dugouts, comes right back out to take the baseball. So we'll step aside. We'll take a commercial break. When we're back, runners at the corners with two outs. Lizbel Diaz up to bat against a new pitcher here for Everett as Eugene leads 2-1 in the top of the sixth. 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
0: Lizbel Diaz now ready to go. Righty-righty matchup here with runners at the corners. Two gone here in the top of the sixth, and a 2-1 lead. First pitch, about a ball upstairs, but gets the call for strike one. Jose Geraldo takes over on the mound, 26 years old, 5'10", buck 85, 3.32 ERA, 19 innings with 21 strikeouts to 8 walks. A 1. Slider misses for a ball. Well, 2 outs to start the inning before Villarroel doubled, and Walker Martin drew a walk on a payoff pitch. Villarroel also swiped third on it. Six more hits than Everett, but one more run. Gotta take advantage of one of these two-out spots. And Diaz hits it on the ground, and eaten up by Swiespel, gets the out at second. 5-4, force outs to end the inning. Well, a couple of two-out base runners, no damage done here for Eugene. Let's go to the home half of the sixth. M's lead, 2-1. 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
0: Welcome back into the Killer Burger broadcast booth here at Everett Memorial Stadium. A reminder for you that LaMichael James' Killer Burger is home with the peanut butter pickle bacon burger. Next time you're at the game, make sure to check out the game program for an exclusive coupon.

0: Good defensive plays right now from the M's. Because of that error as well, De La not an earned run. He is in line for the win right now. Gene obviously like to add on to this lead next half. Fitting if De La can keep it as a 2-1 game. First pitch, foul tipped from Johnny Farmello. Two plate appearances so far here as the lineup goes to the top third time today. Farmello 0 for 2, two strikeouts. Many such cases throughout this effort order today. Every batter but one has struck out, or rather two, excuse me, as Farmello hits it foul. Only Brandon Eichy, the five-hole hitter, and Carter Durigi, the nine-hole hitter, the only two without a strikeout today. Trying to strike out Farmello now for the third consecutive trip. 0-2! Doesn't get the call on the heater. Well over 80 pitches now here. This is officially his 82nd. Trying to strike out an even dozen. 1-2. There it is. Pulled the string. Drop third. Strike. Villarroel collects. Villarroel throws. 12 strikeouts today for Luis De La Torre. What an outing he is having here. 9 swinging, 3 looking. He is now looking for a Baker's dozen. Lefty-lefty matchup here. First pitch sends it high in the air. Foul territory, third base side. Darby's there, and he will make the catch. Give him a 1-2-3 inning. 6 innings of work for De La. Signaling to the dugout, I think. He even wants to stay in another frame, potentially. But he is up to 12 strikeouts here tonight. We will make our way now to the 7th. M's leading by 1. 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
0: Top of the 7th, Eugene with a one-run advantage, looking to add on to it, trying to keep De La, who might have thrown his last pitch here tonight, in line for his second straight win, as the first pitch to Robert Hipwell called in for a strike. Well, if you're in Eugene for the game next week, make sure to stay with Valley River Inn and dine at Sweetwater's on the River. You can enjoy scenic river views, Pacific Northwest cuisine, local brews, and craft cocktails. Valley River Inn and Sweetwater's, it's a winning combination. Jose Geraldo back out for another inning here. Took over with two outs and two on for Evan Truitt. Got a ground out from Lizbel Diaz. First miss outside here to Hipwell. One ball, two strike counts. Nobody out here to the Emeralds leadoff man here in the 7th. 1-2. Swing and a miss. Pulled the string. Four-pitch strikeout, and Hipwell has gone on strikes for the third time today. Two runs, seven hits, one error for Eugene. One run on one hit and one error for the Frogs. Again, Eugene led in the 7th yesterday. Seven hits with just two

0: runs been a trend this week. Not a trend Eugene has liked. They've out hit Everett in three of the four games. The only game they didn't get out hit, they were just only out hit by a single base knock as Cohen swings and misses for a strike. Now an 0-1 here to the M's leadoff man. Misses up and out for a ball. So all these chances, got to convert and capitalize on some and just really try to put this game out of reach at some point. 1-1 here to Trevor Cohen. Off the inside part of the bats for a foul ball. Well, Cohen, a leadoff double on the first pitch of the game, stole a base and scored a run. 0 for 2 since, two groundouts is this one. Oh, nice looking leap right there from Nate Keevy, the Emeralds first base coach and fundamentals coach. You have Webley the Frog here, the Everett mascots, but Keevy has the real hops. I haven't seen Webley jump that high before, I'll tell you. I want to see a mascot with that kind of move. As Cohen hits it foul off the end of the bat, just gets a piece to stay alive. Well, the strikeouts for him are few and far between for Trevor Cohen. He really makes you earn it as the 1-2. Misses for a ball. Just can foul off so many pitches, so many long at-bats for him. Now a 2-2. Breaking ball gets a piece. Continuing to fight again here. M's leading 2-1, top of the seventh with one out and nobody on. Looking and searching for their first win here this week. 2-2 again, this one on the ground. DeRiggi dives, can't get there. A one out, base knock for Trevor Cohen. That's what he does. Just keeps at-bats alive before ultimately being able to find the hit. Well, with that hit, how about it? Trevor Cohen, the first Emerald to reach 60 this year. Just about a couple of weeks ago, he was barely hitting over 200, and I was harping on the fact he is due for the turnaround, and he has been a model of consistency. As with that hit, he is the first player in the Northwest League to 60 hits. Called strike here to level. Called strike here to Johnny Level. One out, one on. 0-1. This one slapped in the air out to shallow left. Armello hustling in, makes the catch for out number two. So he was once again batting from the left side for the fourth time, as that's a pop out to straightaway center. Can Gavin Keelan keep the inning alive? Looking for his 59th hit of the year. You have Feldon Celestin, Trevor Cohen, Dakota Jordan. Three players on these two teams came into today tied with 58. Celestin 0 for 2 so far. Dakota is 0 for 3. You have Cohen, who already has the two hits now, has the first pitch a ball here to Gavin Keelan. Of course, Keelan now also up to 58 after a single in the third. As the next pitch, a called strike, runner goes, he'll be in there. Trevor Cohen, two hits, a single, a double, and now a pair of stolen bases. He is up to 19. What a couple weeks he has been having. Now a two-out runner in scoring position here for Gavin. An RBI on a ground out in the first before that single in the third. 1-1 pitch here to the lefty. That one rocketed into Eugene's dugouts. Might have gotten someone. They're all kind of turning and checking. They appear to be all right, though. De La running over to make sure. You strike out 12, then you're there to protect your teammates. Cohen with the lead at second. Feldon Celestin kind of shaded over, keeping him honest. Two-strike pitch in the dirt for a ball. If he can reach, Dakota Jordan on deck. M's with a 2-1 lead, a run in the first and a run in the second. Everett tonight, their only run came in the fifth. Geraldo now ready. A long pause here. 2-2. Sends it high in the air. Got under it. Celestin will call everybody off. Couple steps to his left. Drifting makes the catch for the final out here of the inning. A one-out knock for Trevor Cohen, but no damage done. Time now to stand him up and stretch him out. We'll go to the bottom of the seventh. M's lead 2-1. 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
0: Home half, inning number 7. Eugene with a 2-1 lead. Feldon Celestin, Josh Caron, and Brandon Ikey. 3-4 and 5 here against the new pitcher, Kate Vernon, who takes over for De La Torre. First pitch on the ground, slow rolling. That one's through for a hit. 76 off the bat. And he just found the gap as that puts the game tying run on now for Josh Caron. Well, De La Torre, best game of his career. 6 innings, 1 hit, 1 run. It was not earned, 1 walk, and a season best 12 strikeouts. That is also a new Northwest League record here this year. The 12 strikeouts topping a handful of other pitchers who had 11 earlier this season. First pitch. Pass ball gets away from the catcher, and Celestin's in a second. Not the inning Eugene wanted here. 2 pitches, and just like that, the tying run in scoring position. Got to find a way to get De La the win here tonight. Obviously here in Everett, the Mariners farm system. If it's a no decision for him, it would be a true Felix Hernandez type of start. 1-0. Fastball, bounce back, called strike. Cade Vernon this year, Northwest League leader in wins with 6. 6-1 with a 3.16 ERA. 17 strikeouts, 13 walks. Not a high strikeout guy. Just a whole lot of soft contact for him. Has a 1-1. Misses on the breaking ball. So 31 and a third for Cade. He'll go anywhere from an inning and change up to 3 as a 2-1. Misses for ball 3 in danger of walking the go-ahead run. We'll have to see how he is used here tonight. Obviously, when he's pitching efficient, he can go up to 3 innings. More looking at kind of a 2-inning guy, and then if Eugene can hold this lead, a potential save in the ninth. 3-1. On a line, Darby makes the catch. No play over at second. He spun ready to fire that one over, but Celestin got back in time, so no play. 99 off the bats. That one was a few feet to the right or left. We'd be looking at a tied game, but instead one out with one on for Brandon Ikey. He has popped out and has also scored the only run of the game for the Frogs. A leadoff single and got to third on a pickoff error charged to Luis before scoring the run. It was a sac fly RBI from Carlos Jimenez, who stands on deck. First pitch, ball one. Two runs, eight hits, one error tonight for the M's. One run, two hits, and one error for the Frogs here on this Saturday night at Everett Memorial Stadium. Game 5 is 6 this weekend. Breaking ball just misses. Ball 2. Series finale here tomorrow, 4:05. A pretty big name rehabbing here tomorrow. Big Dumper, a.k.a. Cal Raleigh. Mariners All-Star and my AL MVP last year. As a 2-0 pitch misses, that's going to be another either pass ball, or wild pitch. The first one was officially ruled as a pass ball that allowed Feldman to go first to second. This one might be the second in the last few pitches here, as it's a 3-ball, no strikeout, 1-out, 2-1 lead. See if he has the green light here. You can walk him. First base is open. It would set up the potential inning-ending double play. 3-0 to Ikey. He'll take for a called strike. Well, that last one was ruled as a wild pitch. So for Villarroel, just two wild pitches now this year in his 19th game behind the dish. 3-1 Ikey. Breaking ball called for a strike. Slow curveball, top of the zone. He was not expecting the off-speed there. He was sitting on high heat. Got the bat going before holding back. Now a payoff pitch here. Celestin at third, the tying run. Payoff. Swing and a miss. What a massive strikeout. It's now a backpick attempt over to third. Walker Martin just able to stop that one. Holy cow. That's the second out here of the inning. The last thing you would want after that strikeout is an error. So the infield now can play straight up. You don't have to go home with it. You can get the out at first and strand that leadoff knock. Carlos Jimenez today, a strikeout looking and a sac fly RBI. First pitch. Sliding backhanded stop from Eugene's catcher to keep it in front of him. Jimenez came into the week tied with Keelan as the Northwest League leader in RBIs. Just 2-for-10 this week. Two singles through his first four games. Does have three RBI. Has a 1-0 pitch now. Misses again for ball two. Switch hitter Luis Sweetspell on deck. He would bat from the left side, where all of his power has come from this year. Another hitter-friendly count. 2-0. High in the air. Out to left. Dakota moves to the gap. Dakota waits. He makes the catch. And the leadoff single is stranded. He gets into third with just one out, but a couple of lineouts, a strikeout, and a pop out here for Eugene. Puts the Frogs to a 0. We'll go to the eighth. M's lead 2-1. 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
0: Welcome you back in here, Eugene Emeralds Baseball. It's a righty-righty matchup to start against Dakota Jordan as the pitch misses low, ball one. Casey Hintz now takes over on the mound for the Frogs. Jordan so far today 0-3, did reach on an error, but a strikeout and a ground out as the next pitch too far in for a ball. Has the longest on-base streak here ongoing, 18 straight reaching base, trying to find a way to reach here and make it 19. Get a leadoff man on here in the top of the eighth. Not easy against Casey. This one chopped on the ground and over the first baseman's head, rolling its way to the outfield. That is a leadoff knock for Dakota Jordan. 19 straight games reaching base and 6 straight games with a base hit here for the former Miss State Bulldog. Well, this one-run game, you know the Emeralds would love to add on to this lead here. Not the kind of ballpark you want to take to the ninth, leading by one. As the pitch misses for a ball. Well, of course, Miss State, his alma mater, a tough loss today to Georgia in the Super Regionals. Been some fun games, whole lot of upsets right now. And very fun to watch as a 1-0. Darby on the ground, could be 2. 4, 6, the throw to 3. Won't be in time. Fielder's choice for Xander Darby. Good enough speed out the box. There was a tough one to Riggy. Wasn't like he was moving to his right, actually a couple steps to his left. So it's kind of a longer-ish throw to Feldman Celestin, who is covering second. So one out as Jordan is out. They trade places with Darby. One out and one on for Yancel Villarroel. A walk, a single, a double, a stolen base, and a run. Called strike. He's trying to reach here for the fourth time today. Another multi-hit game this week for Eugene. 2 runs, 9 hits, 1 error for the M's. 1 run, 2 hits, and 1 error for Everett as the pitch gets inside from the catcher. That'll allow Darby to stroll his way down over into scoring position. So the potential inning-ending double play ball wiped off the board. It would be massive for the Emeralds to bring home this run. For Casey Hintz, a former 2025 16th rounder out of Arizona. Handful of appearances last year here in Everett. 16 this year now. 2-0 record, 2.70 ERA. 1-1, Villarroel high in the air down the first baseline. Hustling over D'Onofrio and Ikey. And D'Onofrio makes the catch for the outs. They were in a heavy shift here with the right-handed hitter in the box. Had to go all the way to that first base foul territory line. But he does get there in time. So two gone. Darby Stain put no reason to tag. A base hit to the outfield still most likely would score you. Can they find a two-out hit now here from Walker Martin? Walker has singled and walked. Pitch too far inside for a ball. After this start here tonight by the Emeralds offense, looked like they were poised for a potential big day offensively. This one now a nail biter. The next pitch on the ground. The runner taken off, but fielding it cleanly, the first baseman Ikey, and he gets in there and touches first to bring this inning to a close. We'll go to the eighth. M's 6 outs away from the win here tonight, trying to hold on to this 2-1 lead. 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
0: Cade Vernon back out for another inning here tonight. 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First pitch, a swing and a miss. Chasing after it here, Luis Swiespel in the dirt for strike one. 7-8-9 in order here. For Everett, one swing, though, can tie up this game. 0-1. Fouls it off. Good crowd here tonight on the Saturday nights. Clear blue skies to my left, and then you look to your right here. Tons of clouds, but a whole lot of pink and orange here for the sunset. Hour 52 into this game so far. Bottom eight, 2-1 M's lead. 0-2 pitch to Swiespel. Misses for a ball. So the switch hitter batting from the left side here. As Vernon now ready to throw the fourth pitch, the at-bat. Just fouls it off to get a piece. A win tonight. Coupled with a Dust Devils loss, would be big for Eugene. 10 games remaining after tonight. As the 1-2, swing and a miss. Pulled the string as Swiespel goes down swinging on strikes for the first out here of the inning. Well, let's check in here on some Northwest League scores. Spokane and Hillsboro tie 2-2, top eights, but the game that really matters, Tri-City. So, couple things now here with the win today for the Dust Devils. 10 games left. If Eugene finds the win here tonight, that would set us up tomorrow where if the Dust Devils lost, coupled with an Emeralds win, Eugene would clinch the first half here tomorrow. So, still a ways to go. Magic number back down to 3. Got to get the win here tonight to have that chance. As the 1-0 pitch to D'Onofrio, called strike. Of course, tomorrow night, 4.05 p.m. first pitch here, 1:30 over in Tri-City. So, you know, it'd be 2 hours, 35 minutes. Most likely, we would have an idea of how that game has gone, whether it's a huge Dust Devils win or a big loss, or maybe it's close, so we would start the game not knowing. But there's a chance we'll go into tomorrow, again, knowing if Eugene has a chance to win the ship, but you got to take care of business here first tonight before you get there. 2-1. Fouls it off, 2 balls and 2 strikes. As time was called here for a moment, home plate umpire brushing off the plate. Big league club today, lost to the Cubbies, 3-2. A couple of former Emeralds affiliates squaring off. 2-2 pitch. Full count to Anthony D'Onofrio. 2 runs, 9 hits, and an error for the M's. 1 run, 9 hits, and 1 error for the Frogs. Fun back and forth we have had. Vernon now ready. Full count. Payoff pitch to D'Onofrio. in the air, center field. Hit pretty well. Jordan hustling, makes the catch on a line. 102.9 off the bat. That'll go down as an L8. Good defense there from Dakota Jordan. Such an underrated part of his game is that defense. He has not committed an error here this year. He has blinding speed out in center. And he robs what could have been a base hit. Still, though, just one swing can tie it. That's Carter DeRiggio up to bat. DeRiggio walk and a stolen base in the third. Popped out over to short back in the sixth. Takes a called strike. Nobody aboard, just trying to go 1-2-3. Pitch to DeRiggi. Strike number two. So Vernon took over in the seventh. A leadoff single. Pass ball and wild pitch got him in a third, but went line out, strike out, pop out to strand the runner. He has struck out a batter and gotten the line outs so far. Five batters retired in a row. 0-2. Foul ball. DeRiggi just got a piece. Actually fouled that one off his foot. Looks like he is in a little bit of pain jumping around right now. Trying to shake it off. 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So we go again. No ball, two strike count. Luis De La Torre setting the Northwest League record here with 12 punch-outs in six innings. Gina struck out Everett already 14 times tonight. Two outs, nobody on. 2-1 lead, 0-2. Swing and a miss, fastball, how you doing? Blew it past him, no chance. And that's a 1-2-3 inning from Cade Vernon. We'll go to the ninth, M's lead 2-1. 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
0: Fun one here tonight between these two clubs. Eugene trying to find their first win here of the week and their first win in quite some time at this ballpark. First pitch here to Lizbel Diaz, a called strike. Eugene has lost seven games in a row here at Everett Memorial. Four this week, two last year in the Northwest League Championship in their final game of the regular season here. To be fair, Eugene had taken the first five of their final road trip of the 2025 season, but their last win here came Saturday, August 30th. They won it 19-8. High-scoring game. Had some position players going pretty early in that one. As the 1-1, Diaz sends it high in the air, just got under it. And the left fielder waiting in Carlos Jimenez. He makes the catch, couple pitches for the first out. We are exactly 2 hours here into tonight's game. Two runs, nine hits, and an error for Eugene. One run, two hits, and one error for the Frogs. Can they get an insurance run here in the ninth? A run in the first, a run in the second for the M's. Just the only run of the night in the fifth for the Frogs as Hipwell crushes it deep out to left, looking, watching, leaving. It is his first home run of the year, his first home run since the 1st of August down in San Jose, and it is 3-1 for the Emeralds. 102 off the bat, 383 feet. What a big swing right there. Nice to have more than that one-run cushion. Well, up here in the Everett Memorial Stadium press box, I rolled my chair back, looked over at Michael McEvin, the Emeralds Player Development Associate, as the first pitch misses for a ball to Trevor Cohen. Called my shot before the game. I said Hipwell's going to go deep for the first time today. Should have said it in the pregame, so doesn't actually count. As the 1-0 now to Trev, called strike, 1-1. Well, Trevor yesterday hit a homer, his second of the year. Extended his hitting streak out to 8 straight games, 1-for-2 today as this one now hit hard up the middle, but Feldon Celestin in the shift, he is there. One hops it over to Brandon Eike in time for a 6-3 ground out. So 3-1 Eugene, no one throwing either right now in the M's bullpen, so it looks like Cade Vernon could be back out to try to complete that rare three-inning save. Going to be tough. You have Johnny Farmello, Luke Stevenson, and Feldon Celestin, the top three here in the order for the Frogs. Righty-lefty matchup now to Johnny Level. Gene trying to start a two-out rally now as Level chops one on the ground over to DeRiggi at second. He is there. He fields it. He flips. And that'll bring this inning to a close. One-out nuke from Robert Hipwell for the insurance run. Let's go to the ninth. M's trailing by, or rather leading by two. 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
0: A little interesting here. Some Otis Day and the Knights here in the bottom of the ninth. On Washington State, Cougar Knights, obviously shouts in Oregon tradition, but they're not playing the shout that they play at Autzen. It's not the one with, you got Joey, no Marcus, no Ashton in this one. Just the classic one from Animal House. I was trying to get on the camera and throw up the O, but they wouldn't put me on. Blasphemy, if you ask me. Cade Vernon set to lead things off against Johnny Farmello in the batter's box. First pitch, ball one. 1, 2, and 3 in order. 3 runs, 10 hits, 1 error tonight for Eugene. 1 run, 2 hits, and 1 error for the Frogs. They trail by 2, a bloop and a blast would tie. Eugene trying to find their first win since last Sunday. 1-0. Farmello on the ground over to second. Level ranges to his left. Waits for Darby. Kind of a close play at first, but in time. going 4-3 on the ground outs, and it gets a little easier here now for the Amps. And we saw back-to-back-to-back home runs, 5 runs scored on 4 pitches yesterday for the Frogs. So no lead is ever safe here. This is exactly the kind of game Eugene needed, just a lead early, trying to go wire-to-wire here tonight, take their first game of the series and give themselves a chance to clinch the chip tomorrow night. Got to get through Luke Stevenson and Feldman Celestin. Stevenson today, 0-3, 2 strikeouts and a pop-out. Pitch misses low and away for a ball here from Cade Vernon. Luke Stevenson, the North Carolina alum. 35th overall by Seattle. A lot of catching talent here. As a 1-0. Thought about swinging, doesn't. Doesn't matter. Strike one. Sun going down. Beautiful backdrop here tonight in Everett. 1-1 pitch. Ball two. Will Stevenson, the team leader and Northwest League leader in walks. 46 of them in 42 games. Hitting .239, but an on-base of .425. He loves to try to stay patient and work these counts. Got to throw him strikes. Vernon misses again for ball three. He just won't chase too much. He will strike out when you can get him out in front, those 0-2, 1-2 type of counts, 47 strikeouts. But when he's out in front, really just likes to keep trying to draw walks. You don't want to put the game-tying run, rather bring the game-tying run to the plate with the walk. 3-1. Misses. No, it doesn't. Strike two. Well, I thought it was a strike, but I didn't see a call, so I said he misses. Luke Stevenson flipped the bat, was untaking his gear. It was a strike, but a really, really delayed call. 1 out, nobody on, 3-1 M's lead. Vernon gets the sign. Payoff on the line. Foul ball, says the base umpire, Malik Coleman. Just a bit outside that foul line. We'll go again. Fun at bat here between Cade Vernon and Luke Stevenson. Always has competitive ABs up here at the dish. 4 straight games reaching, 4 straight games with a walk, 4 straight games with a run, 3 straight with an RBI. Payoff. Ball four. He walked him this time on 7 pitches. And now the game-tying run is represented here in Feldman Celestin. It was never going to be easy here at this place. Never had a doubt about that. He has popped out, struck out, singled, got to third on a pass ball and wild pitch. As it looks like a pinch runner coming in here for Stevenson. You have Matthew Ellis, the catcher, on the bench, who we could see potentially catch. Josh Caron, the DH, is on deck. He's the other catcher with Matthew Ellis. Looks like the pinch runner, Curtis Washington Jr. One swing can tie us here. Feldman Celestin, 1-for-3 today, 6-for-17 this week with the homer. First pitch late, foul ball. Eugene trying to give Dela his second straight win. He was the last pitcher in Eugene's rotation without a win, 0-for-4. As the 0-1 pitch misses for ball one. They were losing most of the Dela starts this year. But then picked up the win to even the series and split it on Sunday against the Seas. Tied his season high with 9 strikeouts. Now here tonight, a career high in Northwest League leader high of 12. This one now chopped on the ground over to Keelan. Fields it cleanly. No play at second, so he just goes to first in time for the 6-3 ground out. That's a smart play right there. Washington with great speed. Keelan knew it was going to be close. And honestly, I think if Gavin went for second, Washington was going to beat him there. And at that point, it would have been super close at first as well. Again, probably would have sided that Feldman would have beaten out the throw. So he does the smart thing and just goes over to first for the second out. That runner at first going to second does not matter. If he scores, it's still a run deficit. As time is called, Luis Pino making his way out here to chat with his bullpen arm. While we wait, I'm going to tell you, your car can be in and out at Finish Line Car Wash in 4160 Main Street in Springfield. 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One out walk to Luke Stevenson. Curtis Washington Jr. pinch running. Got into second on that ground out. 3 runs, 10 hits, 1 error tonight for Eugene. 1 run, 2 hits, 1 error for Everett. 2 outs with a runner on, bottom 9. Tying run here, represented at the dish in Josh Caron. Pitch on its way. Big cut, big miss. Caron tied for the team lead. 9 homers, him and Brandon Eike. Eike's on deck right now. M's trying to find their first win since August 28th here at this ballpark. Their first win since last Sunday, bring this 4-game losing streak to an end. A 1 misses in the dirt. 2 strikeouts and a lineout to first base today for Josh Caron, the Nebraska Cornhusker. Vernon would be in line for the always elusive 3-inning save. It'd be his first save of the year. A ball and a strike. Foul ball. One strike away from finding the win. Cade Vernon trying to follow 6 near-perfect innings tonight from Luis De La Torre. He had an immaculate inning. He struck out 11. Struck out 12, rather. Excuse me. Got to give him credit. 2 outs. Runner in scoring position at second. 3-1 Eugene. 1 ball, 2 strikes. Vernon gets the sign from Villarroel. 1-2. On the ground up the middle, moving over, sneaking through. That ball will do enough to bring the run home. Josh Caron poked it up the middle, split the defenders. It's an RBI knock. And a runner now aboard at first. The tying run and the winning run represented here in Brandon Eike. Well, there is an arm up and throwing for Eugene. I don't think they're going to make the move just yet. One swing can give the Frogs the walk-off. Can Cade Vernon just find the final out? That run did not matter. The only reason it did matter, put the tying run on and the winning run to the plate. First pitch. Check swing, no appeal. Ball one. Back and forth we have gone all week. Eugene has just fallen short in the first 4. Trying to change the tune as Eike, big cut, hits it foul. One ball, one strike, tying run is on. The pitch, runner goes. A called strike, the throw to second, offline, rolling softly out to center. The runner, wise decision, stays put. Man, oh man. Tying run in scoring position now. What a game this has become. Down to their final strike again. Had Caron in a 2-strike count before a single up the middle. He just stole seconds for his 13th of the year. Tying run at second, winning run at the plate. 2 outs, 3-2 M's lead. Can Vernon just find the put away here? Brandon Eike trying to tie or take the lead. Big lead for Caron at second. 2-strike pitch. In the air, hits it pretty well out to right. Dakota Jordan looking, and it hits off the top of the wall. The run comes home to score. The throw in a second won't be in time, and we are tied. He just missed the walk-off homer. They were down to their final strike at 2 different times here today. And Cade Vernon now looks like his day has come to an end. The point down over to the bullpen. So we'll step aside, take a commercial break. When we're back, bottom 9, winning run at second, and a new pitcher in the game for the Emeralds. 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
0: Austin Strickland takes over here on the ninth. Two outs, the winning run in its second. Two straight, two out, two strike. RBI hits for the Frogs have tied it here 3-3. Austin Strickland against Carlos Jimenez. The pitch, slow slider at the belt for a called strike. Can he find the final out and send us to extras? Righty-lefty matchup here against Jimenez. Kentucky Wildcat gets the sign as the 0-1. Big cut, big miss. So Strickland now already in an 0-2 count. Karen was down to the final strike, had an RBI single. Ikey down to the final strike, RBI single. 0-2. Jimenez takes the pitch, low and in. So it's a 3-3 game. Luis De La Torre will not get the win here tonight. One ball, two strikes, two outs. Count evens. First base is open if he walks him. No damage done. The Frogs trying to find the walk-off here. 2-2. Slapped in the air, foul. Very protective swing right there. Just kept it alive. Well, the crowd has come to life here tonight in the ninth inning. A two spot by the home team. Winning run in at second and Brandon Ikey. Strickland, the 2-2 pitch to Jimenez. Breaking ball misses, full count. Again, really not a huge damage done if you walk him here. Makes it a force out at any base, but Eugene just trying to find one more strike. They've been in this count a couple times now here today and send us two extra innings. The pitch, payoff, ball four. Gone out in front, 0-2, four straight misses. Runners at first and second again. The only runner that matters is the one at second, and Brandon Ikey does bring us now to Luis Swiespel. Wonder if that was maybe not intentional because he got out in front 0-2. You're not going to then purposely walk a guy. But Swiespel, it's basically boom or bust for him. When he connects, the ball goes very, very far, but most of the time he doesn't. Hitting just 190 this year. Switch hitter batting from the left side. A ground out and two strikeouts today. 1-for-12 this week. He'll take called strike. I think he was asking why Strickland had thrown the pitch already, but pitch does count. Talking all or nothing with Swiespel. Nothing truer than the 1-for-12. His only hit, a homer. That's the kind of ball player he is. 0-1 pitch. Strike two. Good looking curve. Again, Strickland, two pitches, two strikes. One strike away from sending us to extra innings. Two runs home in the ninth for the Frogs. Winning run in scoring position at second. Gets the sign. 0-2. Swing and a miss. Drop third strike. Tag will be put on for good measure. And this inning has come to an end. Well, free baseball here tonight at Funko. We'll go to the 10th, all tied at 3. 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
0: 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A 3-4-5 Keelan Jordan Darby. Ghost runner here placed in at scoring position will be Johnny Level, who stands over in at second. Christian Little takes over on the mound here in extras. First pitch, fastball.
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0: Welcoming you back in, Eugene Emeralds baseball. Free baseball here tonight at Everett Memorial Stadium. A 3-4-5 Keelan Jordan Darby. Ghost runner here placed in at scoring position will be Johnny Level, who stands over in at second. Christian Little takes over on the mound here in extras. First pitch, fastball, strike one. Well, so far on the season, Eugene 2-0 in free baseball. The Aqua Sox 0-5, last team without a win here in the Northwest League in extras. Saw Little already once this week. Next pitch to Gavin, misses low for a ball. Always feels like to me in extra innings, especially as the road team, you got to score two. You got to find a way to get a hit and bring them home. You score one, you know, you're feeling okay. Not great, though, because instantly the winning run is at the plate for the other team, especially as the road team. See if Eugene can fight, find a couple runs here. 1-1 pitch to Gavin. Pitch misses low and away for ball two. So Christian Little this year, the runs have been few and far between. 0.86 ERA, a 0.86 ERA, 21 innings, 8 hits, 2 runs, 27 strikeouts to 9 walks. Nobody out, Level at second here on the top of the 10th. Two balls and a strike to Gavin, makes it 3-1. Well, Gavin's such a professional hitter here. If he falls behind, you know he's going to be looking to put something on the ground to the right side of the infield. Just allow a chance for Johnny Level to at least get into third. Obviously, you want to score at least two, but you can't go scoreless in the 10th. Does not tend to work very well. 3-1. Ball four. It's a 5-pitch walk. And the leadoff man is on here in extra innings. Dakota Jordan. He singled in the 8th for getting out at 2nd on a 4-6-3 fielder's choice. It's getting pretty chilly here tonight. We're on pace for about a 2-hour, 10-minute game before Everett tied it up. A run in the first and the second for Eugene, a run in the fifth for the Frogs, an insurance run in the ninth for the M's off the bat of Robert Hipwell, his first home run before Everett tied it up with a two-run ninth inning. First pitch up and in for a ball here to Dakota Jordan. Of course, Christian Little, 11th rounder out of LSU, just 22 years old, 6'4", 6", or rather 235. He's nasty as Dakota sends it foul up and out of play towards the roof. Reminder for you, the High Ridge Roofing and Construction offers a wide range of roofing services tailored to meet

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Top 10, level to Ghost Runners, placed at second. Keelan with a 5-pitch walk. Nobody outs, 1-1. Pitch misses in at the hands for ball two. Little's one of those arms who was a starter last year, 17 games, 17 starts before being moved to the bullpen and just lights out. 2-0 record, 3-for-4 on save chances through his first 15. 2-1 pitch at the knees, strike two.

So Leffel in at third, Keelan in at second. Got to find a way to bring home at least one, if not both. Xander Darby up to bats. Three pop outs and a fielder's choice. Two of his swings would have been enough to bring home a run. Two of them wouldn't. He has hit two soft pop outs over to third, but a deep pop out to center and a fielder's choice last time up. All four infielders playing in. First pitch to Darby. Just late on the heater. Again, it's all about just putting it in play here. Heavy infield shift. Felden Celeste in the shortstop, essentially playing right in front of the second base runner, Kevin Keelan. If Darby can just sit back, he can poke one through the left side. And this one chopped on the ground, foul. Was late on a 95-mile-an-hour fastball, now too early as well. 0-2 count, approach, got to change here for him. Got to put something in play. Even if it's hit softly, you got to put the pressure here on this infield that are playing in on the green turf line. Pressure them to make a play. Two-strike pitch to Darby. Too far out for a ball. One ball, two strikes here. M's trying to find their first win of the week. They led wire to wire. Had the Frogs down to their final strike multiple times tonight. But a couple of clutch two-out hits tied it up. Leffel at third, Keelan at second, one out. 1-2 pitch here to Xander Darby. Fastball again, misses for ball two. Fun games this week. Three runs, 10 hits, one error for Eugene. Three runs on four hits and an error for the Frogs. 2-2. Darby takes low and away. Started 0-2, now behind in the count here for Little. A walk here, not necessarily the worst for him. You obviously don't want to give free passes, but it would load up the bases, make it a force out at any base. We'll see how he challenges Darby. 3-2. Strike three called. Froze him on a slider. Good-looking pitch right there for out number two. That definitely changes the complexion here of this inning, as the infield now not having to play in anymore. I mean, that's a tough pitch against Darby. Just fastball, fastball, fastball. His fastball has movement, and it's about 95 to 97. Then you just slow it down, 85 on a slider. As first pitch to VROL, pumps in that cheddar. 95.3, look at that, on the radar gun. Leffel at third, Keelan at second. Two outs, top 10. M's got to find a way to bring home a run. Righty-righty to VROL. Fouls it off. He has reached on a walk, a single, and a double before popping out in the eighth. The momentum has flipped on its head here tonight. Eugene had the momentum the entire night. Christian Little now ready. 0-2 pitch here to Villarroel. Foul ball just a little bit too far out in front. Sweetspell was trying to dive and knock it down, but didn't matter. That one was fouled up the third base side, so we'll go again here. Pitch number four of this plate appearance. Can VROL be the hero? Got the runner second and third with one out, but in danger of leaving him stranded. 0-2 again. Hits it well in the air. Center field, Farmello to the wall, looking, watching, leaving. Two strike, two out, three-run blast for Yancel VROL, and the Emeralds have answered back. They now lead 6-3. 101.1 off the bat, 405 feet. What a swing from the Emeralds catcher. A three-hit day, and they now lead by three. Wow. The runs few and far between. Little had two earned runs all year before that swing. That's two earned runs on that swing alone. The runner places second, does not get charged to him. So Eugene leading 6-3 as the first pitch to Walker Martin called in for a strike. Single and a walk today.

0: for Walker. Second-round pick out of Eaton High School, Colorado. Trying to start a two-out rally now. Keep this 10th inning alive. The pitch, strike two. Also just want to note as well, Matthew Ellis now catching behind the plate here. So I was talking about how when Luke Stevenson got pinch ran for, it was probably going to be Ellis because they didn't want to lose their DH. Two outs, three runs home. Two strike count here to Walker Martin. Misses high for a ball. Can he keep this game alive here as Christian Little, the righty now set. Nobody on, two out. 1-2 pitch, swing and a miss. Goes down swinging, foul tipped into the glove of the catcher for strike three. And the top of the 10th has come to an end. The Emeralds capitalize and score three here in the inning. Let's go to the home half of the frame, three outs away from the win. 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
0: 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So it is Austin Strickland back out. Extra innings, not the thing I'm sure Eugene wanted here this week. Already shorthanded, but Strickland was able to take over with two outs in the ninth and strand the run as first pitch to D'Onofrio misses low and away for a ball. So Luis Swiespel, the ghost runner, placed it second. 8-9-1, D'Onofrio, DeRiggi, Farmello. Keelan had a one-out walk as a 1-0 pitch to DeRiggi, misses low for ball two. Florian Salvier OL tied up the game, or rather gave Eugene the lead on a three-run homer with two strikes and two outs. Righty-lefty matchup here to D'Onofrio. Ball three, a walk here would bring the tying run to the plate. Carter DeRiggi on deck. Just two homers this year, but then lineup goes to the top, where a lot of the power and pop is here for the Frogs. Strickland is trying to settle in now and find the strike zone. 3-0. Too far outside, pass ball. The runner will go second to third on the wild pitch. And the game tying run represented here now at the plate. Not what you wanted. This is the point now you'll start trading outs for runs. Runner at third does not matter, as well as the runner on first. Best case scenario, maybe a run scores here, and you get a double play though. Carter DeRiggi, a walk, a pop out, and a strikeout. Then the lineup will go to the top. Johnny Farmello, Luke Stevenson, Feldman Celestin. First pitch, he'll take. Called strike. He was going to take all the way there until he saw a strike cross the zone. That's exactly what he did. Wild game here tonight. 6-3 Eugene, bottom 10. DeRiggy, foul ball. Just gets a piece to foul it off and stay alive. So after a four-pitch walk to start, now an 0-2 count here to the very next batter. Check swing, appealed down, does not go for a ball. Luis Weispel, the ghost runner, got in a third on that wild pitch. Anthony D'Onofrio with the leadoff four-pitch walk. 6-3 M's, bottom 10, nobody out. Tying run at the plate. 1-2. D'Onofrio fouls it off his leg. So we'll do it again. Luis, a tough strikeout. Driggy, one of those players who the stats don't necessarily jump out, but man, oh man, he is a frustrating player to watch play against your team. Great defense, just little bloop singles, soft contact that works, good speed, good base runner, good defender. Two-strike pitch. This one on the ground, foul. First base side. Again, he just gets in this protective mode. He'll have these long at-bats. Just foul ball, foul ball, foul ball. He's just waiting for you to make a mistake. He is the game-tying run here with nobody out in the 10th. Trying to find the put-away. Righty-lefty matchup. Couple lefties here in a row for the Frogs. Fastball, too tall. 2-2. See, this is where it gets interesting. Strickland now 20 pitches through a third of an inning. Got the final out last half inning after a walk, but got Sweetspell to strike out swinging. 2-2 pitch. Full count. A walk here puts the game-tying run on and brings the game-winning run to the plate. And the last man you want to see, Johnny Farmello. Big out here if Strickland can find it. Both runners at the corners with the lead. Payoff. On the ground up the middle. Sliding stop from Keelan. No play at second. He spins. Throws to first. Not in time. No way. Keelan thought about going to second. Elected to throw to first. I cannot believe they called him safe there. It looked like he was out by about a step and a half. But it's a infield single for Carter DeRiggy. Sweetspell scores. D'Onofrio in a second. DeRiggy at first. Tying run is aboard. 6-4 Eugene, the winning run here at the plate. And Johnny Farmello. 0-4 today. Three strikeouts and a ground out. Ems could turn a triple play and get us out of here. First pitch. Big cut. Wanted to be the hero right there for a strike. Well, through the first four games this week, he had only been retired four times on 17 trips to the plate. But tonight, he has retired all four times. A homer here on Thursday, two home runs here last night. Both runners with the lead, still nobody out. Breaking ball misses, 1-1. When I say a triple play could end it, because during my time here calling games with the M's, I've seen one triple play, and it came at this ballpark. A 5-4-3 double play. 1-1. High in the air. Foul territory. First base side. Darby drifting to the wall. Foul. About seven or eight rows up. So we'll go again here. One ball into two strikes. Just now tuning in. Eugene was leading wire to wire. Had a 3-1 lead. Bottom nine. Consecutive batters in a two-strike count with two outs at base hits to tie up the game. Eugene, a three-run homer in the 10th, but one run already home, a walk, and an RBI single here in the inning. Tying run at second, winning run at the plate. The tying run at first, excuse me, winning run at the plate. 1-2 to Johnny, hits it foul. Farmello, Stevenson, Celestin, top three here in the order. Austin Strickland trying to find some outs. Something on the ground here would be big. Fans have been loud all night long, especially now loud here in the last inning. Two-strike pitch. Broken bat. Foul ball. So Farmello will need a new piece of lumber here. He'll make his way back over to the dugouts to grab one. Another reminder for you here on the Killer Burger broadcast booth. Well, Michael James's Killer Burger is home with the peanut butter pickle bacon burger. Next time you're at the game, make sure to check out the game program for an exclusive coupon of the Killer Burger located off of Coburg Road. Emeralds looking to move to 3-0 here in extra innings. Everett looking for their first win of the year in extra frames. D'Onofrio at second, DeRiggi at first. Pretty solid speed out there. The game-tying run represented in Carter DeRiggi. As a two-strike pitch to the top man, Johnny Farmello. Ground ball up the middle. Keelan is there, fields it, touches second, throws to first in time. That is a double play and a big one. It gets the tying run off the base path here. Johnny Farmello, his first GIDP this year, had not hit into one all season. So Matthew Ellis now up to bat. That's a 6-3 double play. Again, first of the year for Farmello. So DeRiggi out at second, Farmello on at first, D'Onofrio in at third. As time called here, mound visit with Luis Pino. So the tying run was aboard. Now the tying run is at the plate here. Matthew Ellis, who was pinch hitting for Luke Stevenson, because Luke Stevenson in the ninth reached on a walk and got pinch ran for Curtis Washington Jr. 4:05 p.m. first pitch tomorrow for the series finale, game 12-12, and then Eugene will be back at home opening up a six-game homestand. Tuesday, June 9th, Pride Night, presented by Eugene Weekly. 6:35 games Tuesday through Friday, 5:05 Saturday, and 1:05 on Sunday. Back to baseball now we go. Runner at third, Anthony D'Onofrio. Matthew Ellis up to bat as the game-tying run with two outs. The pitch, ball one. Fun one here tonight. Low scoring until it wasn't. These teams trading runs here the last two frames. 1-0. Breaking ball, called strike. Ellis, it's a couple of big base hits this week. Plays sparingly, but man, when he gets the chance, that is a good hitter. 1-1. Strike two. I've said this once, I've said it twice actually, to be exact. I'll say it a third time now. Everett is down to their final strike. 6-4 lead for Eugene, bottom 10. Two outs, runner at third. The 1-2. Check swing, appeal down, doesn't go. Good looking breaking ball there. Just trying to get him out in front. He has barreled up some heaters this week. You know he's looking for the fastball. 2-2. Full count. A walk here would bring the game-winning run to the plate in Felman Celestin. A walk puts the tying run on. How does Strickland challenge him here? Payoff. Swing and a miss. Blew the heater past him, and this one is final. The Emeralds win a thriller here tonight in Everett by a final score of 6-4. Fun one here between these two clubs. Well, that'll do it for our normal broadcast here tonight. Six runs, 11 hits, one error for Eugene. Four runs, five hits, and one error for the Frogs. The Emeralds find their first win since last Sunday. So we'll throw it over to our pregame show. When we're back, we'll recap here on tonight's game. 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
3: Welcome you back in here to Eugene Emeralds Baseball for the QSL Print Communication postgame show. 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From simple to extraordinary, yes, we print that. Emeralds have done it, winning a ball game here, their first one since last Sunday, in a final score of 6-4. Of course, dramatic fashion between these two teams. The first time Eugene has won a game here after losing their last seven in a row here at Everett Memorial Stadium. Well, Eugene got the scoring started here tonight. A first pitch leadoff double from Trevor Cohen, his 18th of the year, the most by any hitter in the Northwest League. He eventually scores on that Gavin Keelan RBI ground out. They added another run then in the second. Yuncel Villarroel with the leadoff walk. Walker Martin drawing, or rather recording a single to put runners at the corners, and Lizbel Diaz poked one through the middle to make it 2-0 here in favor of the good guys. The Frogs, though, got their first run. Brandon Eike, a leadoff single in the fifth, gets to second on a pass ball, gets to third on a wild pitch, and then a sac fly RBI to make it 2-1. That was the score all the way till the ninth, and then both these teams really starting to open things up here with the bats in the top of the ninth here for the Emeralds after a leadoff pop out from Diaz. Robert Hipwell with a one-out solo blast, an insurance run that proved to be mighty, mighty important here today, gave the Emeralds a 3-1 lead. That sent us then to the bottom half of the ninth. They needed two runs to tie, and, well, they were able to get the scoring started here with a RBI single from Josh Caron and a 1-2 count with a leadoff man, Luke Stevenson, got into second and was pinch ran for from Curtis Washington Jr. Down to their final strike, Caron ties up the game with an RBI single before Brandon Eike and another two-strike, two-out count, an RBI double, just missed the walk-off homer out to straightaway center, made the game 3-3. Austin Strickland took over, gave up a walk, but struck out the batter to send us to extras and extra innings, as always, highly dramatic. Gavin Keelan, a leadoff walk. Dakota Jordan with the ground out. Xander Darby with the strikeout. Yuncel Villarroel was in an 0-2 count with two outs and two on before he set one 405 feet out to straightaway center to make it 6-3 in favor of the Emeralds. Again, though, they would not go quietly into the ninth here for the Everett Aqua Sox, a leadoff walk before Carter DeRiggi hit an RBI single on the infield to put the tying run on, the winning run at the plate. But Johnny Farmello hit into a double play, his first of the year, and Luke Stevenson a strikeout to end tonight's game. 6-4 is your final. Six runs, 11 hits, one error for the M's, four runs, five hits, and one error for the Frogs. Gotta give credit here to Luis De La Torre, a career-high 12 strikeouts here tonight. That is also the most by any pitcher in the Northwest League. A handful of guys had 11 entering today's game, but De La Torre now the top man on the leaderboard. Also, an immaculate inning here today in the fourth. Three straight strikeouts, all three swinging, of course, on just three pitches to cap off what was an incredible night. Cade Vernon, the blown save here today. 2 2/3, three hits, two runs, a walk, and two punch-outs. Austin Strickland picks up win number three, inning and a third here tonight for Austin Strickland. So that'll do it for the first segment here tonight. We'll step aside, take a commercial break, and when we are back, we will be right here for the final segment recap and look around some scores here tonight before getting you ready for the series finale tomorrow. 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
3: Welcome you back in. Eugene Emeralds Baseball here on 95.3. The score looks like some fireworks about to go off here in a couple minutes after a quick little on-field thing. So we'll wrap up and get out of here rather quickly here tonight for the final segment of the QSL Print Communication Postgame Show. Your final scores around the Northwest League: Hillsboro 4, Spokane 2. They now have a 3-2 series lead. And, of course, the big one, Tri-City 8-3 here tonight over the Vancouver Canadiens. The Giants here earlier today falling in extra innings. And let's check in now as well in the Giants farm system. AAA on down, Sacramento 7-4 win. How about those Flying Squirrels? And how about O'Neill Perez, a walk-off win here today? Got the call-up up to Richmond earlier this week, was actually with the team who traveled to Everett, flew out on Monday over to Richmond, and he hits a walk-off now on a Saturday night over for the Flying Squirrels against Lake Erie. The Flying Squirrels now 37-18. Eugene, one more win with one more game played than the AA affiliate. Down in low A, San Jose fell by a final of 4-0 over Inland Empire. And that is your check-in here around the Northwest League. Well, a check-in for what we got going on here tomorrow. Hunter Dryden on the mound with a first pitch here at 4:05 for the series finale. Eugene will look to win two in a row. And, of course, tomorrow now officially the first day they could clinch this Northwest League Championship Series. The way they will do it, it'll be a loss by Tri-City tomorrow, their first pitch at 1:30. Again, the Emeralds at 4:05. So a loss from the Dust Devils coupled with a win by the Emeralds would clinch their first half title and put them back in the Northwest League Championship Series. So we'll know by the time we go live, barring that being a close game late one way or another, whether Eugene actually has a chance at clinching it here tomorrow night or if they'll have a chance on Tuesday at home. But the rest of the way now, each and every day and every game for Eugene will have a chance to potentially clinch it until they do. I think that is going to do it for us here before these fireworks go off tonight. So a big thank you once again to Jack back in the studio for making this all happen. For the final time, it's the Emerald 6, the Aqua Sox 4, the Emeralds, their first win here in 8 games at Funko Field. Their first win since late August here in Everett, Washington. And, of course, bringing their 4-game losing streak to an end as they win today again by a final of 6-4. Hope to have you guys join us here tomorrow for the 12th game of this 12-game road trip and the final game of the week here against the Frogs. First pitch at 4:05. That means we'll be live here for our pregame at 3:50. Hope everybody now goes out and enjoys the rest of their Saturday evening. I know I sure will. Have a good night, everybody. And as always, go Emeralds.
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10: I believe in you. Do you believe in you? Boom shakalaka. And yes, Elvis, viva Las Vegas. Go Knights, go Knicks. Boom shakalaka. Love you all. Peace.
11: Oh, I like how he added the peace at the end there. Very nice. And he gave us a go Knicks, go Knights. Very interesting there. He was rhyming a lot at the beginning there. It was like a Dr. Seuss thing. Get out. He talked about the knees and please, lots of rhymes there. Got the music going on, Mr. Positive there. Very, very nice. You can react to Mr. Positive at 310-840-4910. Always like to hear from Mr. Negative. Always like to hear from Mr. Realistic, 310-840-4910. Alex, I like that you got Andrew on the music there for a minute or for about 10 seconds. I was like, where's the music? Where's the music? And then it kicked in. Very well done by you. Appreciate you guys. It's nice. Got the music. Got to have the music. Got to have the music for Mr. Positive. All right, let's continue to fire through the lines. 310-840-4910. If you're new, what we do is we should be talking about blank. We always love to get the callers involved. So, again, if it's NBA playoffs, fine. If it's something off the board, that is absolutely great as well. Let's talk to our good friend, Raphael in Chicago. Hi, Raphael. Welcome to Westwood One Sports. You go right ahead, my friend. You have Raphael?
12: Hello?
11: You have Raphael. Hey, what's going on, man? How are you?
12: Actually, could you, like, do me in, like, two calls or, like, one or two calls after?
11: Yeah, sure. You want to wait?
12: Okay. Yeah.
11: Yeah, okay. We'll get back to you, man. We'll get back to you. All right, put Raphael on hold. I don't think I've ever had that happen. I've never had that happen. In 30 years of doing this, I've never had that happen. Where you put somebody
13: I think
11: in
13: I know
11: air.
13: What happened. I think I know what is what, going on.
11: What happened? Because he goes, hey, could you put me on in one or two more calls?
13: I think it's a little past his bedtime. That would be my
11: guess. That's a good call. Mm. No, that's a good point. Because we always talk about Raphael, and we're like, he's probably hiding under a cover or two, and we're not sure, and what's going on, and I think you're right. Because I think if he started talking that, yeah, he probably hears like a parent or sees like something or maybe they just went and
13: sees a
11: are you in bed? Are you in? Hey, what are you doing? And he's like, oh, shh. Because if he starts talking, then, you know, the parent's going to come in. And because he, you know, he's in Chicago. So what time is it in Chicago right now? It's like what?
13: It's almost midnight? Or a little after midnight.
11: Yeah, a little after midnight, right? So, yeah, that's a good call right there. Because I was like, I was trying to think on the fly, like, what's going on? But you're right. Stu, you're right. He couldn't clear the time because we're always like, how is this guy staying up? And he probably had a parent heard him go to the fridge or something. It's like, oh, I can't pull this off, man. It'll be really embarrassing if I. We'll have to ask him. Now I can't wait. Now I want to go back to him and be like, hey, dude, that had to be it, right? Had to be it.
13: I think
11: all
13: so.
11: All right, let's go. Let's kill some time. Let's go to Noah in Baltimore. Noah, you're on Westwood One Sports. Go right ahead.
14: What up, John? How are you doing tonight?
11: Hey, what's going on, Noah? How are you?
14: Good. I just wanted to say real quick, we got one from Andrew tonight. We love it. But I wanted to say hi to Alex. We missed your our pregame chat a little bit. So I hope you're doing well, Alex.
11: So you talked to Andrew. You didn't talk to Alex. Andrew's got some serious pipes. I won't put Andrew on the air because it embarrasses me. Embarrasses me.
14: Oh yeah,
11: Andrew, say hello to the people. This is who you spoke with, right? Andrew, just say hello to the people. Show them your pipes.
15: What's going on, guys? How we doing?
11: See?
14: Oh man,
11: look at that. He's intimidated.
14: Definitely.
11: He's got some pipes on. What's on your mind? Go ahead.
14: All right.
11: Yeah, he's right.
14: I mean, yeah,
11: he's 100%
14: right. So right. I don't know this. I mean, what a week in sports, right? You got like. The NHL playoffs were unbelievable. We might be in for the series of a lifetime in that one. NBA playoffs have been great. Football never stops. But I did want to talk about football for a second and flip over to the Myles Garrett thing. I mean,
11: yeah.
14: if you thought the Rams weren't complete already, look out, because now they're literally, they have no holes. The only hole they had in the offseason was cornerback, and they took care of that one pretty quick. And now I don't see how they don't win the Super Bowl. The only thing stopping them is themselves, honestly. That would be my only take on that. But I think as players' salaries keep on rising, you know, when the bar keeps on getting set, as you mentioned, Christian Watson getting like $30 million this year. I would imagine that the salary cap has to keep on rising, right, with that, just because you can't be expected to pay, you know, a baseline salary for a decent wide receiver $30 million and keep your salary cap in check. So I just wonder if they keep it up every year, if they ding that up a little bit.
11: Yeah, no, that's a great question. It really is. I'll answer it. 310-840-4910. What I mean, when you see this revenue, and we're gonna hear this. You're gonna hear this a lot in baseball, unfortunately, through this whole negotiation period. But a lot of it has to do with what the revenue is and what is the split of the pie, right? And it's so frustrating as a fan to sit here and listen to millionaires fight over billions of dollars and how are we going to split this pie of billions of dollars, and you want to vomit because you're just trying to put food on the table and pay rent and everything else. But that's what baseball is going to go through. But what the NFL does, maybe better than they do it better than anybody else, at least in sports, is that they just continue to find these revenue streams, and we complain and the players complain. And I'm sure that Roger Goodell behind the scenes tells the NFLPA, the Players Association, hey, if you guys want to make less money, that's fine. Then we won't play 6 days a week. But as you see these, let's just talk the NFL, for example. When you see all this money, and you brought up Christian Watson because we brought it up earlier, it's not that Christian Watson isn't a good wide receiver. He is. But he's going to make nearly $30 million a year. He's not a $30 million wide receiver, and he's hurt a lot. But that's the going rate if you want to keep guys. C.J. Stroud's going to get a massive contract. Last I saw, he was throwing interception and fumbling all over New England. That was just what he was doing, but he's going to get paid. That's the way that it works. But they're playing 6 days a week. This year, the only day that the NFL is not scheduled to play this year is Tuesdays. They're playing nine games on foreign soil in seven different countries this year. It's just every rock that gets unturned. And I know fans are sick of it. Where's the game? Where's the game? Why is it on Netflix? Why is it on Amazon? Why is it going to be on Apple very soon? Because revenue, revenue, revenue, revenue, revenue, revenue, and more revenue. The more revenue they gain, the more they split, the more that the players make. And that's all these sports are trying to do. They're trying to get all the streamers involved. They're trying to get to all the different countries. They're trying to literally squeeze every dime and every nickel out of everything. And they're going to continue to do that because the salaries keep going up, and they're just going to try to find new ways. Look, we're going to be playing football 7 days a week. We're going to be playing 18 games. We're going to, and the players can complain about it all they want, but that's because they want to make more money. That's just what the revenue is. And the same thing is going to happen with baseball. It's pure greed. Everybody can be fine. We can find ways. They can find ways to be able to split billions and billions and billions of dollars. What an issue, right? Oh, we can't figure out how to split billions. But it's all because of all this revenue, and there's a ton of it, there's a lot of it on the way that we don't even know about. Every time we think that it's finished, it's like, oh, there's more. So I don't want to go too far on this thing because it makes everybody's head spin because we're supposed to be the toy box of life, right? I don't want to talk about revenue. I don't talk about revenue splits. I don't want to talk about whether baseball is not going to be played in 2027, but you asked the question, and that's why it's going on, and that's why it's going to continue to rise. That's just the way it works. 310-840-4910, 310-840-4910. We should be talking about blank. That's where we are at this point of the show. You tell us. We want to hit some NBA playoffs. That's great. I think the Knicks already have this thing wrapped up. What can the Spurs do? Can Victor Wembanyama pull things together in time? We can get into the NBA offseason. Otani, I just talked about him a little bit. Aaron Judge's injury. If you're a Yankees fan, you're probably too worried about the Knicks to talk about that. We can go completely off the board. Myles Garrett, what that means for the NFL. Any of those topics are fair and fine at 310-840-4910. Ladies and gentlemen, boys and girls, it is our good friend Super. He is in Detroit. Love getting his call every week. Super, you are on Westwood One Sports. Go right ahead.
16: Hey, what's going on, brother? That's Super Ross.
11: Hey, man.
16: D-Day. I am the inner city sports analyst and entertainer, plus activist, plus ideal specialist. And yeah, all of the above, brother. So how you doing? Thank you.
11: Good, man.
16: Appreciate you taking my call. Three quick topics I want to talk about.
11: Sure.
16: One would be, let's see here. Man, you had me on hold so long, I almost lost my train of thought. Joking. I'm joking though. I just been, you know, a little bit drinking a little bit here and there, but I'm good. Okay, so let's go with the Russell Wilson. I want to comment on that, and then NFL versus the NBA, and then Kaepernick. Mm-hmm. So stay with me.
11: Yeah,
16: Russell Wilson, you are 1,000,000% wrong about Russell Wilson, and I'm gonna tell you why. The guy is nice. He's likable. He's nice. He's Jehovah's Witness. Now, just because he's a Jehovah's Witness necessarily doesn't mean anything, but you can tell this is a real good person. And I think he's going to come across very genuine and honest and very likable. So if you want to put some money on that, brother, I'm thinking people, you know, will like Russell Wilson most definitely. So I'm thinking you definitely are wrong about that. His impact.
11: No, I think and believe me, I'll let you get to all three of your things. It's just that I covered Russ a little bit. I know a lot of good friends in Seattle. He alienated a lot of people there, my friend. He's got a way about him, and I think he's gonna struggle a little bit. Do I think he's knowledgeable? Do I think he's smart? Do I think he understands the game? I'm not doubting that for a second. I'm just saying that I am surprised that he just, to me, and again, we can agree to disagree, and this is the way that things work in terms of, you know, people I like or you like or whatever sports fans may or may not like as far as a personality is concerned. He just reminds me a lot of Alex Rodriguez, and I think Alex Rodriguez is disingenuous. And I could be wrong. Russell Wilson could crush things and everybody could love him and he turns into this great broadcaster. Don't get me wrong. I'm just telling you based on what I've seen and heard. I don't know that he's going to be successful, but maybe he's not. Maybe I'm completely wrong and he's not going to be Alex Rodriguez. But that's completely fair that you think he's going to be great, and I don't, because we just don't know yet.
16: Yeah, I will say this. You better believe he's not involved in any gossip. You better believe he's not involved in anything that's trying to hurt somebody's spirit not mean hearted.
11: I'll give him credit. Yeah, absolutely. Look, he's never gotten in trouble. You know, the Mr. Unlimited stuff turned people the wrong way, but he you know, it's not like Russell Wilson ever got in trouble or anything like that. Absolutely. No, you're 100% right.
16: Yeah, perfect voice, if you ask me. He's a Jehovah's Witness. Mm-hmm. He's a great guy. You know, you know, only time will tell, if he's going to succeed at that career.
11: Sure.
16: Now, NFL versus the NBA. Mm-hmm. I don't buy that whole thing. NFL is always, every year, the dominant sport. They are not. It goes back and forth, back and forth. Case in point, you would not have Magic, Bird, Kareem, Shaquille O'Neal, Kobe, Jordan, LeBron stop me at any time. You would not have these individuals if the NFL was so dominant. And you better believe the majority of the posters that's on the walls of all the little kids and teenagers and young adults, 20-something-year-olds, are majority basketball players. So, yeah, does the NFL dominate some years off and on? Yeah, every other year, but you got to give it up to the NBA. The NBA has Steph Curry. I didn't even say Steph Curry. Yeah, Kawhi Leonard. On top of all the other names I said, the bigger brands, the bigger names are basketball players for when it comes to selling products and things of that nature. You know what I'm saying? So yeah, it can go each year. It switches up, but believe you me, NBA does not take a back seat to the NFL, and no way is the NBA saying, oh, we're jealous of the NFL talking because of our final. You know, it's our finals. Man, NBA could care less. But I want to really push back on what you said, too, about the NFL being relevant right about now when I hear Victor Wembanyama's name like a million freaking times. Uh-huh. I heard his name a million plus times, and then I heard about the Knicks making history because they haven't gotten to the finals in such a long, long time. So, yeah, the NBA is not taking a backseat to anyone. But no, let me ask you a question, though. But let me say this about Kaepernick. Let me say hashtag.
11: Let me say something, and then you can go to number three. What I'm talking about is when you look at overall ratings, the NFL has. In 2025, in the entire year, 83 of the top 100 shows were NFL-related shows. There were no NBA. The only other shows that were baseball-related was Game 7 between the Dodgers and the Blue Jays. And then you're talking about things like award shows and things. that's what I'm talking about dominance. And then on Tuesday, when the NBA Finals and the Stanley Cup Finals are going on, when Myles Garrett got traded, ESPN flipped and their whole day was NFL. And my point is that when you have those kind of things going on, it's very rare that another sport could, on Super Bowl Sunday, jump in and dominate the way that the NFL can dominate. And June is the slowest month on the NFL calendar. So I'm just talking about, I'm not saying there's not buzz around the NBA. There should be. It's the NBA Finals. I'm not saying there's not buzz around the Knicks. It's the number one market in the country, and they haven't won a title since 73. There should be buzz. There should be buzz around Victor Wembanyama. I'm not saying the NBA is irrelevant. It's not. And you're right about the way that they market their stars, the things that they sell. They are absolutely, from a culture standpoint, the top sport in terms of influence. They do an amazing job ever since Jordan put on a pair of Nikes. I mean, I'm not saying that at all. I'm simply saying that the NFL doesn't need to play games to be relevant, and that's really hard to do. That's my point.
16: Okay. Now, let me get one rebuttal on that. Now, you said no one would interrupt the Super Bowl, or the NBA could interrupt the Super Bowl because it's only one game. So they only get to play one game. So the NBA has to play finals. They have to play a number of games. The NFL has to play one game because people get hurt too much. So you could take it with a grain of salt, or however you want to look at that. It's only one game. So, yeah, everybody's going to be tuned in because you don't get to play multiple games because people get hurt constantly. You know what I'm saying? People get hurt just warming up. Oh, my hamstring, I'm hurt.
11: Sure.
16: You know? So anyway, so Kaepernick, hashtag Kaepernick, tryouts matter, and that's the word play matter, like all out. Real quick,
11: I hear you, man.
16: I'm an owner of an NFL team, and you're the GM. I shouldn't give Cap a tryout.
11: I think it's gonna be tough, man. He's 38 years old. He's gonna be 39 in November, and the last time he played was 2016. That's 10 years now. Can you think of a quarterback that after 10 years out of the league came back and played? Like Michael Vick came back and played after the whole dog incident. That wasn't 10 years. It was a few years. I think it would be tough. I think it would be tough.
16: You kind of misunderstood what I said. I said a tryout. A tryout means that he can give it a tryout instead of me guessing or thinking that he doesn't have it anymore. I want to see if he actually has it. Give him a tryout. All 32 teams, and that's my whole thing. So if I was an owner right now, I would give him a tryout. Why are these people not giving this man a tryout? It has to be brought to light, and it has to be stopped. It's ridiculous. Give the man a try. All 32 teams, especially starting with all the African American GMs. It's like 9 teams with African American GMs. They need to stand up and step up and say, look, this man was blackballed. This man was ostracized for no good reason because he took a stand for police reform, for police injustice, and you won't give them a tryout? It's ridiculous. Something's got to change.
11: I hear you, man. Hey, thanks for the call. You're always a great one. We appreciate it. That opens you up at 310-840-4910 on the Westwood One Sports Talk and Text Line. We should be talking about blank. As always, you take over the show in a great fashion. We'll continue the calls coming up next. We'll reset the NBA playoffs. And if you missed the end of the Stanley Cup Finals, just an absolutely great finish there between Vegas and Carolina. We'll do all of it coming up next. Again, hit the lines. We should be talking about blank at 310-840-4910. We'll continue it next, only here on Westwood One Sports and the Westwood One Sports app.
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It was like if a scatter. 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
1: The San Antonio Spurs have a big, big problem. I know that in Texas, Houston's the one that's usually reporting the problem, but San Antonio, you've got a pretty big problem too. And it's not just the obvious, right? The obvious of you're down 0-2 in the NBA Finals. Not just specifically, you're down 0-2 in the NBA Finals, and those first two games you dropped were at home. Those are big enough problems. Spurs might have a cat problem, too. You're listening to Elijah Campbell on Westwood One Sports in the Westwood One. It's usually reporting the problem, but San Antonio, you've got a pretty big problem, too. And it's not just the obvious, right? The obvious of you're down 0-2 in the NBA Finals. Not just specifically, you're down 0-2 in the NBA Finals, and those first two games you dropped were at home. Those are big enough problems. Spurs might have a cat problem, too. You're listening to Elijah Campbell on Westwood One Sports in the Westwood One. Those are big enough problems. Spurs might have a cat problem, too. You're listening to Elijah Campbell on Westwood One Sports in the Westwood One.

about the impact. Does keep his attentions away from being able to protect the basket. And when the Knicks have done just a great enough job of driving and kicking, it can really scramble that type of defense that the Spurs are having. But offensively, Karl Anthony Towns has given him a lot. Listen to De'Aaron Fox. De'Aaron Fox talked about this too, about the effect that Karl Anthony Towns has had. You just heard from Victor Wembanyama, but I want you to hear from De'Aaron Fox too, about the impact too, about the effect that Karl Anthony Towns has had. You just heard from Victor Wembanyama, but I want you to hear from De'Aaron Fox too, about the impact.

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0: Producer, the esteemed producer of the program, WD, a.k.a. Will Dalton, a.k.a. Roadhouse. Is there any other nicknames?
1: I got a lot of nicknames.
0: Yeah, you got a lot of nicknames, but he's with us here. What's up, Will?
1: Dude, I'm excited for this game tomorrow night. I saw for game two, apparently, some dude on the second floor of his apartment building, like he took out a projector. And for people that were outside the apartment building that I guess could not watch the game, he put the projector like on the side of some big like U-Haul truck.
0: That's how you do it. And he just had
1: the game going. Dude, it's New York fans are different.
0: Yeah, I mean that's New York AF right there. Like you can't do that in most cities in the country, but in New York, if you've ever been to New York, which I realize is someone that lives like 4 hours from it, not everybody does. So I've been there a few times. Maybe other people, it's a little bit more of a trek. You can literally get away with anything there. Like within reason, yeah. You can just get away with anything and people just look at you and be like, well, that's New York. Like that's how New York operates.
1: Well, and I'm wondering, like even though they've said like all these watch parties can't happen outside tomorrow, They're gonna happen, right?
0: I mean,
1: they're gonna happen. Like they're gonna find a way.
0: Are you gonna start like rubber bulleting thousands of Knicks fans in the streets? That's not gonna go over well. I can promise you.
1: I saw people getting tackled after game two. I saw it.
0: I did see that. It was getting ugly. Some frustrations there with the NYPD and the people, but you're not gonna rubber bullet everybody out there. Like eventually, there's just more Knicks fans than there are NYPD officers. So the watch parties are going to happen. It's just a matter of how close do they get to Madison Square Garden.
1: That's for sure. Let's put this thing to bed. All right. So it's going to be crazy in New York tomorrow, but where crazy things happen on the regulars down in Florida.
0: Yeah.
1: As we tend to know around here. So apparently, some dude... He just recently got 11 months in jail because he tried to rob a bank.
0: Classic.
1: Now, how he went about it is the interesting part of the story. It wasn't like, hey, stick him up with the mask on it every day. It wasn't like that. He stole an excavator, one of those machines.
0: That's a good start.
1: He did that. And what he did in the middle of the night, or sometime late at night, is he tried to...
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3: Hello, everybody, and welcome in to Eugene Emeralds Baseball here on 95.3 The Score into the Killer Burger broadcast booth here on the road for the series finale here this late afternoon, early evening for game 6 of 6 now against the Everett Aqua Sox. Capping off this 2-week road trip here for Eugene, 6 games on the road last week at the Nats in Vancouver, BC. Eugene able to take a series split after dropping 2 in a row on Friday and Saturday, but Luis De La Torre with 9 strikeouts last Sunday, which tied a season high and was just a sign of what was yet to come here in yesterday's game. Eugene, so far on the week, just 4-1, dropped 4 games in a row to start things off, their longest losing streak of the year, and also officially the first time they have lost a series here in this 2026 season. But last night, what a bounce back it was here for your first place Emeralds. Trevor Cohen with a leadoff double on the first pitch of the game, ends up stealing a base as well and coming home to score on an RBI ground out from Gavin Keelan to make it 1-0 in favor of Eugene. Added on another run then in the second, Lisbel Diaz with a one-out RBI base knock up the middle, scored Yansel Villarroel, who led off the inning with a walk and got into third on a single from Walker Martin. For the Frogs, they were able to push home their first run in the fifth, a leadoff single from Brandon Eike, a pickoff error charged here last night to Luis De La Torre, so he makes his way into third, and Carlos Jimenez with a sac fly RBI made it 2-1. But the big story here in yesterday's game, Luis De La Torre set the single game season leader record here in the Northwest League this year with 12 punchouts here in last night's game. Again, I was mentioning his last start in the Emeralds' previous last win before here last night, struck out 9, which tied a season or was a new season high and was one shy of a career high as he had 10 in the game last year, but he struck out 12. 6 innings of work, 1 hit, 1 run, it was not earned, 1 walk, and those 12 punchouts, and of course, as well, highlighted by a 1-2-3 9-pitch 4th inning, which of course means it was an immaculate inning here for De La Torre. He was absolutely dialed as he has really turned a corner here now in this 2026 season. So it's 2-1 heading to the top of the ninth. Robert Hipwell with a 1-out solo home run, his first of the season, to give Eugene what turned out to be a very important run of insurance. That sent us to the bottom of the ninth. The Emeralds were just 3 outs away from the win, but Luke Stevenson with a 1-out walk. Curtis Washington Jr. pinch runs for him as he swipes second. Josh Caron with 2 outs and 2 strikes ripped an RBI single up the middle to move the game to 3-2. And once again here, it was Brandon Eichy in a 2-out, 2-strike count. Eugene had them in their final strike of the game, but Eichy smoked a double off that right center field wall to tie up the game here at 3-3. That meant free baseball here last night. We made our way to the top of the 10th. Eugene, the ghost runner, placed at second in Johnny Level. Gavin Keelan draws a leadoff walk before Dakota Jordan hit them over to set themselves up in scoring position. Xander Darby ended up striking out, and Yantel Villarroel, who's Eugene's last chance in the top of the 10th with 2 on in a 3-3 game, fell behind 0-2 but smoked a baseball 405 feet out to straightaway center to give the Emeralds a 6-3 lead. That sent us then to the home half of the 10th, and as the Everett Aqua Sox have done all season long, did not make it easy here for the Emeralds. A leadoff walk, also a walk from Anthony D'Onofrio as well, put the tying run aboard before Carter DeReggie was able to send home a run on a single up the middle to make it 6-4 with 1 out, and the game-winning run here was represented in Johnny Farmello. But Farmello hit into a double play, his first of the year, and Luke Stevenson struck out swinging to end last night's ballgame, so the Emeralds hung on by a final of 6-4. 6 runs, 11 hits, 1 error for your Emeralds, 4 runs on 5 hits, and 1 error for the Frogs. Austin Strickland picks up his 3rd win of the year, pitching the final inning and a 3rd here in yesterday's game. Well, a quick reminder for you that Rennie's Landing is a proud partner of the Eugene Emeralds. Rennie's is located at the corner of 12th and Kincaid, across the street from the University of Oregon. Rennie's Landing has 2 patios serving local food, spirits, and brews. Rennie's, the official pregame bar for the Eugene Emeralds. We've been serving the community since 1981, so join us for your next pregame. So just about 10 minutes out here from the first pitch tonight at Everett Memorial Stadium. We'll step aside, take our first commercial break here of the pregame show. And when we're back, let's get you ready with tonight's starting lineups. 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
3: 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Just about 7 or 8 minutes away here from first pitch tonight at Everett Memorial Stadium. Time now to look at tonight's starting lineups, which as always are brought to you by Wild Roots, a local favorite for spirits, wine, and cocktails made with real fruit. They're served at the bar today and found at your Oregon liquor store, so please enjoy responsibly. First up here tonight on the side for the 29-27 Everett Aqua Sox, Johnny Farmello returns here. In the order, monstrous week here for him as he'll have a great shot to take home the Northwest League Player of the Week. In the two spot, returning on a rehab assignment here for the second game, the former Eugene Emerald, Will Wilson, will be batting second and getting the start today over at second base. And of course, the headline news here today, the reason this ballpark absolutely packed out here tonight, Cal Raleigh, who was placed on the IL for Seattle, making his first rehab appearance here of this 2026 season. A lone game here in Everett, then he'll head up to Tacoma for a couple of games up at AAA before most likely rejoining the Mariners next week. But of course, Cal Raleigh, a former Frog here back in 2018 as well. Fans super, super excited to see him. Of course, 60 home runs last year for Cal, but we'll get to that as we go on later tonight as he's the starting DH here today. In the cleanup spot, John batting fourth at the catching position. Matthew Ellis will be batting fifth over at first, with Carlos Jimenez rounding out the middle three here out and right. 7-8-9, Luis Sweetspell, Curtis Washington Jr., and Austin St. Laurent. The pitcher here today, the righty, a high school draft selection a couple years ago here for the Seattle Mariners. It is the right-handed pitcher, Walter Ford. Next up now for your 38-18 Eugene Emeralds, Trevor Cohen, the starting center fielder here today, returning the top spot in the order. A monstrous couple of weeks here for Cohen. 16 hits in his last 8 games. He is now your Northwest League leader with 60 here on the season. Johnny Level will be batting second, getting the start at second base, with Gavin Keelan batting third as your starting shortstop. Dakota Jordan, his 6th straight game this week. A day off defensively. He's not out in center as Cohen, who had been out in right field all week, goes from right out to center. And Dakota Jordan now as the starting DH. In the 5 spot, Carlos Gutierrez. And batting 6th and catching here today, Yancel Villarroel, who hit that go-ahead 3-run, 2-out, 2-strike homer in the 10th inning here yesterday. Villarroel, after a little bit of a slow start here after being activated off the IL, he is really starting to heat up here at the plate. The Giants currently 25th ranked prospect here in their organization, and again, just 21 years old. A lot of young talent here in Eugene right now. Xander Darby will be batting 7th, getting the start today over at first, with Liz Valdez, another one of those top 30 prospects who signed back in 2023, just 20 years old here for Diaz, getting the start out in right. And Walker Martin will be batting 9th, getting the start today at 3rd, which of course brings us to Hunter Dryden, Eugene's starting pitcher here today, the Washington native, born and raised in Spokane, college at the D3 school in the Northwest League over at Whitworth for the Pirates. He returns as the starting pitcher here today, really trying to bounce back after he had been opened the year as a starter, moved to the bullpen for a piggyback role, but you had a handful of guys go up to AA. Dryden, his first start back here on Tuesday, got roughed up in just a couple innings of work, but Dryden now looking for a big, big bounce back spot here. Well, the starting lineups being announced here today, Everett taking the field. Again, of course, probably the largest crowd here at Everett Memorial Stadium history, I would almost have to assume, with Cal Raleigh as the starting DH and batting third. So the two teams getting ready to line up. Everett wearing their whites with their green and blue stripes here on the bottom half of the jersey with their white pants and their blue ball caps. Eugene today rocking their road grays with the green number. So we'll step aside, take our final commercial break. When we're back, Walter Ford set to face off here tonight against Trevor Cohen. 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
2: Welcoming you in here to the Killer Burger broadcast booth on the road at Everett Memorial Stadium. A reminder for you that at LaMichael James's Killer Burger, it is home of the peanut butter pickle bacon burger. Next time you're at the game, make sure to check out the game program for an exclusive coupon of the Killer Burger located off of Coburg Road. The righty here throwing his final few warm-up pitches today. 6'3", .98 for Walter Ford, who checks in here at just 21 years old. A former 2022 draft selection. He was selected 74th overall out of Pace High School in Florida, now set to make his 10th start of the year. 0-4 record with a 6.80 ERA, 42 innings, 32 strikeouts, but a very impressive just 9 walks allowed so far this year. He's set to face off against Trevor Cohen, Johnny Level, and Gavin Keelan. Cohen, of course, on a first pitch double here yesterday for eventually scoring the first run of the night. After his last 8-game hitting streak coming into today, he has a hit in his last 8 with 16 total in that span. Now leads the Northwest League with 60 total base hits. Walter Ford now gets the sign from the home plate umpire as the first pitch is fired in. This one roped on a line out to left. Curtis Washington Jr. hustling back, looking, hits off the top part of the wall. Going, burns around first, a throw and a second, a good one, but in and out of the glove of the shortstop, Austin St. Laurent. So again, second straight game, Cohen is aboard with a leadoff double on the first pitch here of tonight's contest. Well, Cohen, the Northwest League leader in doubles with 18 coming into today, now his 19th. Brings us to the phenom in Johnny Level. Level got the call up here entering the week. We have seen him now in all 5 games. Righty-lefty here to the switch hitter. Breaking ball jumps out of the way for ball one. So he's batting as a lefty here today. And for Level, his first 4 games, exactly 2 hits in each of them. And last night, his first game with just 1 hit. So 9-for-23 so far. 8 singles and a double. Still looking for that first home run as a curveball pulling the string. 1-1. 2 ribbies, 2 runs, and a stolen base for the Giants' fourth-ranked prospect. 63rd in all of baseball here for the 19-year-old switch hitter. The youngest player here in the Northwest League. Cohen stands at second with nobody gone. The next pitch, Level, hits it high in the air, out to right. Farmello drifting in the sun, trying to find it. He makes the catch, and Cohen smartly just going to stay put right there. Level just missed his first home run here of the year. So 1 out and 1 on for the first rounder and fifth-ranked Giants prospect here in Gavin Keelan. Hitting .280 this year. Northwest League leader in RBI with 43. Pretty solid week overall. 5 hits in 5 nights. But he has recorded a hit and an RBI in his last 3. Righty-lefty here, Ford against Gavin. Fastball up and out. Ball 1. Walter Ford trying to put together a good start here, following up his best outing of his 2026 season. Had given up at least 2 earned in every outing this year until last week at Hillsboro. As a 1-0. Keelan smokes it on a line right field. That one dropping in front of Jimenez. Cohen gets the wave. The throw home is way offline. He scores as Keelan now will advance into second. It's an RBI base knock for Gavin Keelan. And Eugene, once again, striking first here tonight, now leading 1-0. So Keelan, the RBI League leader, extends it out. Cohen, his 47th run of the year, also the Northwest League lead. For catching a trend here, A lot of these top hitters here in Eugene's order lead the league in just about every stat you can find. So he trades places after that RBI knock. Brings us now to Dakota Jordan. Monstrous week so far for Dakota. Monstrous really last month or so for him. As the breaking ball slapped on the ground over to second. Keelan will advance to third, but the throw from Will Wilson over to Matthew Ellis in time for a 4-3 ground out. Well, defensively here today for the Frogs, Luis Sweetspell at third, Austin St. Laurent at short. Will Wilson, the former 2021 Eugene Emerald, on a rehab assignment at second, with Matthew Ellis at first and Josh Caron catching here behind the plate. Curtis Washington Jr. in left, Johnny Farmello out in center, and Carlos Jimenez out in right. The defensive look here today for the Frogs. Pitch on its way from Gutierrez, dribbled foul up the first base line. One run on two hits here in the top of the first, a leadoff double from Trevor Cohen, and a one-out RBI single from Gavin Keelan. He now stands in just 90 feet from home. Gutierrez, the 15th-ranked prospect here for San Francisco. Righty-lefty here from Ford. Big swing and a miss. First strike, two. Gutierrez, he'll turn 22 later this year. Five home runs. The power has been there this year for him. Obviously a big rising prospect last year as he chops one foul up the first baseline again. Hit 368, but his injury brought his season to an end, playing in just 68 games last year. But the power has been there. The bat has been heating up for him. The average has gone from about 230 all the way up to 260 here in the last couple weeks. Keelan at third, 0-2 pitch. Gutierrez now hits it well. On a line out to right, spinning, turning, and making the catch is Carlos Jimenez for the final out here of the inning. 101.4 off the bat. That'll bring the frame to a close. We'll make our way to the home half of the first. Eugene leading 1-0. 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
2: Home half of inning number one. Johnny Farmello set to lead things off here in the inning. Johnny Farmello, Will Wilson, and Cal Raleigh, the top three here today in the order for Everett. Righty lefty here from Hunter Dryden. First pitch here to Farmello. A foul ball. Well, Farmello, one of the top Mariners prospects. Top 80 prospect here in baseball. Monstrous week so far, 8-for-17. 3 home runs, 2 doubles, and a triple. He's also drawn 5 walks, so he has reached base 13 of his 22 trips here to the plate. Quiet day yesterday, though. Was held hitless for the first time. He has been a mainstay here in the top part of this order here for the Frogs all season long. 0-1 pitch now to him. Tried and misses on a breaking ball. Count is even. So Dryden, 5'9", buck 84, 23 years young. Again, born and raised in Spokane, Washington, a former 17th rounder out of Wentworth. As Farmello, a little bit late, hits it foul. So from the Northwest League, was also a pitcher for the Springfield Drifters for a couple of years. Now back here in Eugene, pitching with the M's. A ball and two strikes on its way. Swing and a miss. Gets him to chase the high heater. That last one, 95.3 on the four-seam fastball. Good sign here early for Dryden, as that now brings us to the former Eugene Emerald, Will Wilson. Well, he's also on a rehab assignment here. Played with the M's in 2021. As the first pitch hit foul for strike one. So he was an Emerald player, and like I mentioned, 49 games, 10 homers back in that 2021 campaign. Originally a 2019 first rounder from NC State by the Angels, then acquired by the Giants, went over to the Guardians for a season before Seattle purchased his contract here this year. Just under 100 at-bats in the big league for Will Wilson. Righty-righty matchup as the 0-1. Misses too far out. One ball and one strike. So he made his rehab assignment start here two nights ago on Friday. 0-for-3, two strikeouts and a pop-out. This one roped down the third baseline and dropping for a base hit. Wilson now is thinking too, makes the turn, and he'll be in there with a one-out double. Well, the crowd's going to be loud here now for this next batter. They're getting on their feet for Cal Raleigh. Cal Raleigh on his rehab assignment start here today after suffering an injury with the Mariners. The starting DH here today and hitting third. He'll be up in Tacoma for a handful of rehab starts with the AAA Rainiers early next week. So it's Dryden versus Cal. Righty-lefty here now against the Mariners' switch-hitting catcher. Will Wilson stands at second. First pitch. This one is clobbered. Out to right. Diaz drifting to the wall. And he makes the catch. Holy smokes. Cal Raleigh just missed a home run. 106.9 off the bat. But he hit it 331 feet. Just a bit too far under it with a 45-degree launch angle. That ball hung in the air for about 10 seconds. I think everyone here, myself included, thought that was gone. So two outs, the runner does advance here. Second to third, first pitch of Josh Caron, fastball middle-middle for a called strike. So Josh Caron, 4-for-14 this week for the former Nebraska Cornhusker. Tying run stands in at third with two gone here. A one pitch here now to Josh Caron. High in the air and foul. Well, a ball game just going final over in Tri-City. The Dust Devils hang on for the win. So because of that, Eugene now officially no chance to clinch the first half here today. Number still remains at two. So every Emeralds win or every Dust Devils loss moves it down to just one. 0-2 pitch now upcoming here to Josh Caron. Fastball misses for a ball. So, an Emeralds win today would mean that on Tuesday, either a Eugene win at home against Spokane or a Dust Devils loss on the road would give Eugene the championship. Or if Eugene wins and Tri-City loses on Tuesday, the M's could also clinch it that way here Tuesday night at PK Park. Two-strike pitch, swing and a miss. Blows the heater past him for the final out here of the first. A one-out double from Will Wilson. Cal Raleigh just misses a home run, and Josh Caron with a strikeout swinging. We'll go to the second. Ems leading 1-0. 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
2: An eventful first inning here on either side. Eugene, though, winning the inning. That's all you can ask for in the first. So a 1-0 lead for the Emeralds as Yancel Villarroel set to lead us off. First pitch, check swing, appeal down to the base umpire. Parker Powell doesn't go. Ball one. So Parker Powell has the base umpire here today. Malik Coleman calling balls and strikes behind the dish. New crew here in the Northwest League. As Villarroel, big cut and a miss. Well, last night, Villarroel the hero. Ball game, Eugene led 3-1 entering the ninth. The Frogs tied it up on consecutive two-out, two-strike RBI hits as the 1-1 up and in for ball two. Eugene got a base runner on in the 10th, but had two quick outs. Villarroel in an 0-2 count sent a big fly over the center field wall to give Eugene that 6-3 lead, ultimately winning by a final of 6-4. Three balls and a strike now here to the Emeralds backstop. Let's talk about for Villarroel. His bat, it is heating up for the 21-year-old. Three balls and one strike. Curveball, that was up and in, but gets rung up for a strike. Villarroel can't believe it. For good reason, that one about a ball up and in right there. But instead, the count has gone full here. Payoff. Swing and foul tipped into the glove of the catcher for strike three. So Villarroel down on strikes for the first out here of the second. Just a quick reminder for you that Bi-Mart is employee-owned and home with a $5 lifetime membership. 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So righty-lefty here now to Xander Darby. First pitch, check swing. Doesn't go. Ball one. Walter Ford back out for a second straight inning here. It was a leadoff double from Cohen and an RBI knock from Keelan. 1-0 to Darby, smoked out to right, hustling over Jimenez, and he gets there in time. 102.8 off the bat. That'll go down as an L9. It's two up and two gone here in the inning. With the righty, Lizbel Diaz strolling to the dish. Well, a big shout out to my parents tuning in here tonight. I'm sure some extra eyes on the broadcast here today for Cal Raleigh. This series finale here, but again, just big shout out to both my folks tuning in. First pitch to Lizbel Diaz. Low and away, ball one here on a slider that misses. Well, Diaz rejoining Eugene after not traveling north of the border to Vancouver last week as he looks at a called strike on a slow curve. A couple games in the ACL for him. Rejoined this week. Just three hits through his first four nights. Had a big time RBI hit though yesterday. As the 1-1 gets under it in the air, out to shallow left center. Washington and Farmello converge. Farmello's there. He makes the catch, and the side is retired. 6-7-8 go down. 1-2-3 here in the inning. We'll go to the bottom of the second. Hunter Dryden back out for another frame. 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
9: When work gets crazy, I like to stop by the bar after. 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
2: Matthew Ellis set to lead things off in the bottom of the second. Carlos Jimenez to follow with Luis Sweetspell batting third. First pitch from Hunter Dryden, a righty to a lefty. Fastball middle, strike one. So off and running here, an 0-1 count, bottom of the second. One run, two hits. No errors so far for your M's. No runs, one hit, and no errors for the Frogs. Pitch misses low in the dirt for a ball. So Dryden, after a one-out double to Will Wilson, a pop-out from Cal Raleigh, and his first strikeout here against Josh Caron, ended the frame on just 12 pitches. 1-1 heater, just a bit too tall for ball two. Matthew Ellis, 2-for-8 this week. Hit an insurance run home run here two nights ago. Former Georgia Tech Jackets in the lineup today. It's it foul. Bringing it up again, Miller McCatherine, the Emeralds strength and conditioning coach, coached him at Georgia Tech back in 2023. It's a little bit of a connection and tie-in here from the Emeralds coaching staff to Ellis as a two-strike pitch. Doesn't get the call. Well, Villarroel caught it and instantly was moving. I think he was ready to throw down that one fully in the strike zone, but might have tricked the home plate umpire here a little bit on the breaking ball. Full count now. The righty Hunter Dryden sets, kicks, fires. Screamer up the middle and through for a base hit. Leadoff knock from Matthew Ellis. He might be trying to stretch it into two, and he will. Misplayed a little bit from Lizbel Diaz in right. And that ball just kept on rolling. So he is in. I have to see if it's a single and an error or just a straight double here. And it looks like it will be a double. That's his 12th extra base hit of the season. So the tying run in scoring position for Carlos Jimenez. Trails Gavin Keelan for the Northwest League lead by just 2 in RBI. Former 19 international free agent signing here by the Mariners. The 21st ranked prospect here in their organization. Jimenez just 23 years young. Turned 23 right before the season. Fastball up and out. Originally from the DR. Spent last year with Modesto. A lefty here that actually has reverse splits. His power and his contact has been against left-handed pitching, which you don't see all too often. As a 1-0 offered at and missed for a strike. Eugene's pitched him well, though. Been careful against him. A lot of power and pop in that bat. Just 2-for-11, has drawn 4 walks. It's been in some lower leverage type of spots for Jimenez. They've struck him out 4 times as he's been held without an extra base hit this week. Ellis gets his lead at second. Pitch too far out for a ball. Martin and Keelan manning the left side of the infield. Lovell and Darby on the right side. Piero well catching here. Gutierrez in left, Cohen in center, and Lizbel Diaz out in right. Defensive look here today for the Emps. 2-1. Pops it in the air, foul territory. Third base side for Walker Martin. Drifting to the wall, makes the catch. Kind of hooked back in from that wall on the third base side. So the first out here of the inning, now the switch hitter in Luis Sweetspell. And was talking last half inning with Tri-City's win here today. Eugene unable to win the first half, but a win here tonight would move the magic number down to just one for that game at PK. Regardless, win or lose today, they'll have a chance to clinch the first half title next Tuesday, June 9th at PK Park. Should be a fun game. Pitch on its way to Sweetspell, strike one. It's Pride Night at PK Park on that Tuesday game presented by Eugene Weekly. Limited tickets left, so if you want to come out and watch Eugene potentially clinch that first half title, EugeneEmeraldsBaseball.com. 0-1. Too far out, slow-looking curveball. One ball and one strike. Well, for Dryden, it's a four-seam sinker combo that he likes to tunnel. Also has a good-looking slider. Sits about 80 to 84. And a changeup, 83 to 87. This pitch now hit in the air out to right. Back to the wall as Diaz makes the catch. Second in a row here in two straight innings. A deep pop out to right. That one not hit nearly as hard as Cal Raleigh's was, but hit it at a much better launch angle. So kind of just kept on carrying. After the leadoff double, one out away now from stranding that runner in scoring position. Been a weird week so far. Eugene has out-hit Everett in four of the five games, but have dropped four out of five. They've been outscored by 16, but have 16 more hits than the Frogs. Two reasons that has happened this week. Everett's nine homers in five nights. Eugene is six. The other reason, Eugene hitting 245 with runners in scoring position. Everett 428. So they've gotten guys on at second or third, they've been uber efficient so far. As the pitch misses for a ball to Curtis Washington Jr. The 1-0 offered and missed for a swinging strike one. Leadoff double, two straight pop outs. Curtis Washington Jr. had the best game of his career a couple nights ago. Homer and two doubles for him. Former 19th rounder out of Purdue. 1-1. Peter misses somewhere just below the zone. So Andre Dryden, a 12-pitch first inning. About to throw his 17th pitch here of the second. M's lead 1-0. Bottom of the second inning right now. Fourth pitch now of the at-bat. On the ground, hit hard over to Keelan. Plenty of time, he eats it up and throws it to first for an inning-ending 6-3 ground out. Lead-off double from Matthew Ellis. No damage done. We'll make our way to the third. M's lead, 1-0. 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
2: Walker Martin, Trevor Cohen, Johnny Lovell, 9-1 and 2 here for Eugene. 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First pitch here to the 9-hole hitter. Curveball misses too far in for ball one. Martin, 3-for-16 so far on the week. All three hits have been for singles. Had a good week last week in Vancouver as a 1-0 heater misses again for ball two. Hitting 232 this year with six big flies, tied for second right now on the team. As a 2-0, this one crushed. Out to right, looking, watching, and leaving. Walker Martin with a leadoff home run, his seventh of the year, now tied for the team lead. And Eugene has extended this one out 2-0. 96.3 off the bat, 368 feet for the lefty. Good looking swing right there. Well, just like last night here for the Emeralds, I was talking with Michael McAvin before the Robert Hipwell home run. That was our call yesterday. Got to give him credit again as Cohen first pitch swinging. That one lined out to right center. Slow rolling to the wall. Cohen now will just stop in at first, and it's a two-hit game for Trevor Cohen. That is now a total of 18 hits in his last nine games and counting. Michael, today before the game, we always give one prediction. His call, after we both called a Hipwell homer yesterday for his first of the year, he called for a Walker Martin home run, so he's two now for his last two. First pitch to Johnny Lovell, called strike one. So the switch hitter batting once again from the left side here. The 63rd ranked prospect here in baseball. Nine hits in the first five games here as an Emerald. Pitch misses for ball number one. Leadoff homer from Walker Martin, followed by a single from Trevor Cohen. Two runs, four hits, no errors. For Eugene, no runs on two hits and no errors for the Frogs. 1-1. Lovell sends a screamer foul up the third baseline. Well, Eugene this year, when scoring the first run, it has been the recipe for success, 24-4. Meanwhile, whenever it allows the first run, they're just 8-22. Eugene's still the only team 500 or better, though, this year in the Northwest League when allowing the first run. As a 1-2 pitch to Lovell, this one hit on the ground softly over to third. Sweet spell flips it to second, the throw to first in time for the double play. So it's a 5-4-3 double play right there for Johnny Lovell. That is the first one he has hit into this year. After the single, after the home run from Walker Martin, wiped off the board. So 2-0 Eugene, two outs, nobody on here for Gavin Keelan, the 13th overall draft selection last year. First pitch foul into the net. Hit his fifth home run of the year a couple nights ago. It was the first run of the game for Eugene in a 12-2 loss, their biggest loss of the year. As Walter Ford now kicks and fires. This one smoked over to short and in the glove of Austin St. Laurent. 100-plus off the bat. And that'll go down as an L6. Leadoff blast from Walker Martin. We'll go to the home half of inning number three. M's lead, 2-0. 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
2: Home half of inning number three here tonight at Everett Memorial. It is Austin St. Laurent set to lead things off here in the inning. Righty-righty matchup here from Hunter Dryden. Pitch on its way. Fastball, middle-middle, called strike. 30 pitches tonight for Hunter. 19 of them for strikes. Working pretty efficiently so far. Two hits, no runs, no walks, and a pair of punch-outs here for the righty. Swing and a miss. Austin St. Laurent, two nights ago, it was a 5-2 game before he took his cut. Made it 5-5 on one swing. That was a stretch where they went back-to-back-to-back on the homers as he knuckles one foul. Kind of an inside-out foul ball. In four pitches, Everett had gone from trailing 5-2 to leading 7-5. It was a flurry in about 2 minutes. 0-2 pitch, this one on the ground, over to short, level, ranging. Keelan is there, field flips in time. Wow! Looked like Johnny Level's ball. Keelan almost coming over all the way from shortstop over past second base. So it'll be a 6-3 ground out, especially with the top of the order here today. You don't want to get base runners. As the lineup will flip to the top for the second time, it is Johnny Farmello. Will Wilson on deck. Cal Raleigh due up third if Everett can find a base runner here in the inning. Righty lefty now to Johnny. Pitch misses for a ball. Well, he struck out swinging on some high heat his first go around. Team leader in strikeouts this year is his 64th. Of course, leads the team in a lot of other stats as well. Good looking ball player. Called for a strike. Him and Walker Martin posted a picture from the Arizona Fall League. They brought out some t-shirts. Both those guys part of the Fall League last year as Farmello hits it foul. Of course, was also talking with Walker when I got the request about the picture. Walker was saying him and Johnny have gotten close over the past couple years. Didn't know each other a ton in high school. He said they played each other a few times in some different circuits, but both of them, of course, high school bats drafted in 2023. As he sends a screamer foul up the first base side. He said after the circuits, they got to know each other, and then obviously same draft class, ended up playing against each other, Modesto for San Jose in the Cal League, and now here in the Northwest League, so they became pretty good friends over the past few years. And it's a two-strike pitch. This is low for ball two. Farmello was the 29th draft selection back in 2023. Westfield High School in Chantilly, Virginia. A big extension here in the Mariners' orc as he swings and misses again. Just about the same spot for him. Two up, two gone. Now Will Wilson up to bat. Responsible for one of the two base knocks here today for the Frogs. Wilson with a double in the first inning. Cal Raleigh on deck, you don't

0: All three in danger now of a two-out walk. The Emeralds set to face off against Cal Raleigh next, who would be the game-tying run. Can he get back in the strike zone? Three balls and a strike. This one crushed. Third base side and foul out towards the parking lot. Wilson, 105 off the bat, just a little bit too quick. This is the tough back-to-back here for Hunter Dryden. Found out after his Tuesday start was going to be facing off against Cal Raleigh here on Sunday. This series finale. Two outs, nobody on. 2-0 M's lead. Payoff. Ball four. Not what you want. As Cal Raleigh now strolls back to the plates for the second time tonight. Well, Cal barely missed a homer. 106.9 off his bat, 331 feet. Just had that 45-degree launch angle. I'm telling you, if that ball was straightened out even a bit, it would have been sent about 50 feet over that wall. Small ballpark here, small dimensions. First pitch here now to Cal Raleigh. Takes low and away for a ball. Well, we might see Dryden pitch extra carefully here for Cal. Of course, Cal last year set the single-season home run record by any catcher by 12. Salvi Perez had the previous record of 48. Cal hit 60 last year. 1-0. Fastball called strike. Had the most home runs ever by a switch hitter, beating out Mickey Mantle's record of 54. And the big one, too, the most homers by a Mariners player in a season, beat out Ken Griffey Jr. All that to say, a all-time historic year last year for Cal Raleigh. Wilson stands at first. Swing and a miss. Cal should have been the AL MVP, but Aaron Judge won it for the Yankees. Second time up here tonight for Cal Raleigh. His lone game as a Frog here this year. Going up to AAA next week. One ball, two strike count. Will Wilson at first. Two gone. 2-0 M's lead. Dryden now gets the sign from Villarroel. Two strike offering. In the air and foul. Villarroel chases. That one will land about seven or eight rows up. The second that ball was hit off the bat, about 50 people went running to try to find that foul ball. Everyone wants the foul ball hit by Cal Raleigh here today. Of course, was with Everett. He was coming up through the Mariners farm system after being selected in the third round of that 2018 draft out of Florida State. Another two-strike pitch. Swing and a miss. Dryden strikes out Raleigh to bring the inning to a close. We'll go to the fourth. M's lead 2-0. 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
0: M's leading 2-0 here, top of the fourth. Dakota Jordan set to lead things off. Reminder for you, the Summit Bank is a proud sponsor of Emeralds Baseball. Today

0: dedicated to meeting the banking needs of both business and professionals in Eugene and Bend, Oregon. Pitch number one, foul ball, first base side. Well, Dakota right now, the longest active on base streak here in the Northwest League. And also the longest active streak, active or not, rather, I should say, by any Emerald. 19 straight games reaching base. As he hits another foul ball, again on the first base side. Ground out over to second, back in the first inning. His streak started on the 14th of May. Through today's game, he's reached base 29 times in that 19-game stretch. 0-2 pitch, breaking ball misses. Well, Walter Ford, been solid so far. Two runs allowed on four base hits. No walks and a strikeout. Not a lot of pitches thrown either. As the 1-2, dribbler foul. 11 pitches in the first and the second. Just a 10-pitch third inning here for the righty. Another two-strike count here now to Dakota Jordan. Slapped in the air out towards straightaway center. Formello trying to find it in the sun. He does, and he makes the catch for the first out here of the fourth. Carlos Gutierrez now up to bat as a lefty here for Eugene's left fielder. Well, Eugene so far 4-7 on this current road trip. Not the road trip they were hoping for. Their first and only 12-gamer of the year. Had not lost a series all season long. They had won 8 in a row to start as Gutierrez grounds one up the first base line right in the glove of Matthew Ellis. He'll hustle over and touch first. Two up and two gone. Ended up splitting their first ever series last week. 3 games apiece to the Seas of Vancouver. And then this week, losers of 4 in a row to start. So it's the first ever series Eugene has lost outright this year. A chance here to win their second straight and head home for a chance to clinch the Northwest League Championship on Tuesday. First pitch to VROL, ball one. Of course, Eugene 49-17 in the second half last year. That record will not be matched. Eugene has lost 18 games here in the first half as VROL sends it foul. At one point, Eugene was pacing to break the record, but this 4-7 skid for him has brought that record chase to an end. Still 20 games up in an incredible season as Viruel hits into the nets for strike two. One ball, two strikes, two outs. Nobody on here. Top of the fourth. 2-0 Emeralds lead. Trying to add on to this total. Ford sets and fires. Check swing. Appeal down. Doesn't go. Count is even. Even though the record's not broken, the magic number down to just 2. So Eugene, magic number of 2 with 10 games remaining here, including tonight. Deuces wild. Foul ball. Of course, Eugene clinched that first half title, make their way back for revenge after falling in 4 games last year to the Everett Aqua Sox in a best of 5 here at this very same ballpark. 2-2, another foul ball. Until last night's win, Eugene had gone 7 games in a row without winning here. It was the first 4 of this series, the 2 games of the Northwest League Championship Series, games 3 and 4, and then the last game of the regular season on the road at Funko on a Sunday. Another 2-2. This one slapped center field. Formello hustling in and dropping in front of him. It's a 2-out base knock for Yancel Villarroel. He is now 8-for-16 on the week. 2 doubles, a triple, and a home run. 4 extra base hits to go along with 4 singles now. So Xander Darby up to bat. But it had been since August 30th since Eugene had won a game here. A Saturday of that series. And to be fair, they had won 5 in a row that week by some pretty big margins. They set all sorts of records. As Darby's slow dribbler foul over to Eugene's dugout. But feels good to get that off your back. Losing 7 in a row here before last night's game. Now trying to win their second straight. Darby, left field. That one's going to fall for a base knock. Consecutive 2-out hits. VROL trying to go first to third. The throw in from Curtis Washington in plenty of time. Some aggressive base running for Eugene brings the inning to an end. It'll be an outfield assist for the left fielder, Curtis Washington Jr. We'll go to the bottom of the fourth. M still lead 2-0. 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
0: Josh Caron, Matthew Ellis, and Carlos Jimenez set to get things rolling here in order for Everett. 4-5-6 here after Hunter Dryden struck out Cal Raleigh to end the bottom of the third. 2 runs, 6 hits, no errors for your Emeralds. No runs, 2 hits, and no errors for the Frogs. Pitch on its way. Rope down the third baseline, hooking foul over towards the Aqua Sox bullpen, up and out of play. Again, mentioned Tri-City winning today. Hillsboro as well. What a game. They defeated Spokane 14-0 to win both Saturday and Sunday and pick up another series victory. Hillsboro. They're loaded here, rolling into the second half as the pitch skips low for a ball. Obviously, it'll be interesting if you're unfamiliar with how the Northwest League playoff procedure works. The team with the best record in the first half, a.k.a. the first 66 games, punches their ticket as Caron, a rocket foul. They get to decide whether they want to host games 1 and 2 or game 3 and a potential game 4 and 5. The records then reset. In just about a week and a half's time, another 66-game season, essentially. And the team with the best record in the second half plays the team with the best record in the first half for that best of 5. Pitch misses outside for ball 2. Of course, if Eugene, who is on their way to clinching the first half, had the best record in the second half as well. As Caron swings and misses, consecutive strikeouts here for Hunter Dryden. His 5th now through 3 1/3. If Eugene wins the second half, it'd be the team with the second best record in the second half, would be the M's opponents. One out, nobody aboard here for Matthew Ellis. Just one of 2 base hits here today for the Frogs. A leadoff double in the second. Dryden was able to strand him on a couple of pop outs and a ground out. Cold strike here now to the left-handed hitter. Well, the Giants getting ready for first pitch. Their Sunday night baseball here tonight, taking on the Cubbies. As Ellis rolls it over to first into the glove of Xander Darby. And he'll touch first, 2 up and 2 gone. So the past 2 Emeralds big league affiliates squaring off against each other. Giants won game 1, 18-3. Lost game 2, 3-2. Yeah, Jonah Cox, last year's Emeralds Northwest League All-Star, pick up his first home run of the year in the 9th inning in that 18-3 win. Trevor McDonald on the mound tonight, also the former Emerald. As pitch to Carlos Jimenez, skipped low for a ball. Off the other Casey Schmidt, hitting leadoff today, the former Emerald and What a season he has put together. You have Bryce Eldridge batting sixth. Jimenez now rolls it on the ground. Sliding stop from level. Spins, throws in time. 4-3 ground outs. And that's the first 1-2-3 inning here for Hunter Dryden. We'll make our way to the fifth. M's leading 2-0. 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
0: 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It is Lizbel Diaz set to lead things off. 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M's leading 2-0 in a game where they're out hitting the Frogs as the next pitch hit pretty well. Left center field hustling, and that ball will split the two defenders. Diaz burns around first. He'll be in the second with a leadoff double, his second extra base hit of the week, and that's his eighth double of the year. Talking a few innings ago, Eugene has out-hit Everett in four of the five games, but only won one. Now here tonight, seven hits to Everett's two, but lead just 2-0. I mean, we saw last night's base hits almost every frame. It was 3-1 entering the ninth before Everett was able to tie it up with two consecutive two-out RBI hits. So Eugene got to find one of these innings where they really just put up a lopsided number. Pitch on its way from Ford here to Walker Martin. Slider called strike. Martin homered. His seventh of the year. 368 feet out to right center. His first time up today. Diaz with the lead at second. 0-1 pitch here now from Walter Ford. This one smoked on a line, right center field, and dropping for a hit. Farmello plays it off the wall. Martin now wisely stops in at first. That's enough to bring Diaz home from second. And it's an RBI single for Walker Martin, his second RBI of the game. And it's 3-0 here for the Emps. Holy cow, talk about a laser. 110.8 off the bat. That is elite. Not just at this level, that would be a true elite swing. Top percentile or two at the big league level as well. So Diaz scoring on the play. One run already home. Eugene looking for a multi-run inning now. As a pitch skipped in the dirt, Walker Martin takes off. The throw is in time. He can't believe it. He thought that ball was going to bounce a little bit further away. And this has kind of been the trend of the week. Eugene has been getting base runners. That's now the fourth time they've been caught trying to steal. Still the run home. Still a good inning regardless now, but one out and nobody on for Trevor Cohen. Too tall for a ball. Well, Cohen, a double and a single today. Halfway home to the cycle, just like Walker Martin. Swing and a miss for Trevor. So the 8 hits today now for Eugene. 2 hits from Walker and 2 from Cohen. You have a base knock.